7.

Oh, Jesus.

Yes, yes, yes, yes, yes, yes. Thank you, Lord. Why would I praise you? Why wouldn't I worship you? Sicknesses didn't take me away. Father, diseases could not wipe me out. Father, the

If you're here and you have your own voice, you are not on borrowed voice, I want you to lift up your voice and begin to thank him. Just as the hymn says, oh, for a thousand tongues to sing my great Redeemer's praise. We don't have a thousand tongues, but we might have a billion words to express the profundity of our appreciation. I've been telling you this, and let me say it again. The two fundamental sins that people normally commit against God, two things: irreverence and ingratitude towards God. Irreverence and ingratitude. But for those of us who are found in the land of the living and congregating on this platform right now, we come with a heart full of praise. We come with our thanks. We come with our gratitude, and we lift up our voices and we say, Lord God, not unto us, but unto you be all the glory. And if you're here and you're grateful, please lift up your voice and thank Jesus. Thank him for what he has done. Thank him for how far he has brought you. Thank him for his manifold compassions that he has extended towards you. Thank him that you are called the redeemed of the Lord. The Bible says, and let the redeemed of the Lord say so. So if you find yourself as being counted amongst the living and God calls you his own and you are the redeemed, I want you to thank him right now. Lift him up and praise him. Lift him up right now and praise him. Just lift him up, my God, my Father, and praise him. Lift him up and praise him. Lift him up, my God. Lift him up and praise him. Lift him up right now and praise him. Thank you, Holy Spirit of God. Lift him up right now and praise him. My God, lift him up and praise him in your own language. Just lift him up and praise him. Thank you, Holy Spirit of God. In my call of Oshaya, da da da. Lift him up and praise him. Lift him up and worship him. Lift him up, my God.

his goodness. Thank him for his love. Thank him for his mercies. Thank him that he has done amazing things with your life. Thank him that he has kept you, all to be kept by him. Oh, Jesus.

And whilst you're at it, I want you to pray that, Lord God, if there is any inhibition to my prayer, if there is anything that I've done that will be an impediment to my prayer, I'm asking, oh God, that you will forgive me, you'll cleanse me from all unrighteousness, oh Jesus. Lift up your voice and pray that prayer. Father God, that my sins will be forgiving. Thank you, Holy Spirit of God. Lama kolovo shayada, ra kolovo zebrestayada, lava zibrastayada, da da. Thank you, Holy Spirit of God. Would you please lift up your voice? 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

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Thank you, Holy Spirit of God. Hallelujah. And Father, we come before your throne, O God. We are thankful for yet another day that you've blessed us with. We are thankful that you kept us. We are thankful that you preserved us, oh God. We are thankful that, Father, you are resident in our midst. Thank you, oh God. But Father, we come before your throne and we also pray that if there is any way, by any means, whatever it is, that, Father, will be an impediment to our prayer. We are asking for forgiveness. We are asking that, Father God, the blood will speak for us. We are asking that, Father God, you'll cleanse us from all unrighteousness, that our prayers will ascend before you and our prayers will be heard and answered, oh God, in the mighty, matchless, supreme, superior name of the one who rules, reigns, and has regency, Christ Jesus, the Son of the living God. We have prayed in Jesus' name. Amen. I want to invite your hearts and minds to the book of Psalm 85. Today, I'm

psalm for the sons of Korah, Psalm 85. I'm doing from the verse number 6. Will thou not revive us again, that thy people may rejoice in you? Before I press forward with it, it's just some, if you read the text, you'll find that it is a question, and the psalmist is asking God, won't you revive us? I'm just praying for somebody right now under the sound of my voice, and that is a prophetic prayer that I'm praying for you, that God will revive anything that appears to be in a state of comatose, whatever appears to be dying, whatever appears to be feeble, whatever appears to be weak around you, may God revive it. That's my

your ministries right now. God is going to revive your finances right now. Whatever is about you, God is going to revive it, to bring it back to life. Whatever appears to be dying in a state of slumber, whatever appears to be dying, fizzling out, today our prayer is God will revive that which is yours, which is in that state, and God will bring it back alive. God will bring it back to life. And when God does that, it will bring rejoicing to your spirit and rejoicing to your soul. Will somebody lift up your right hand with me and pray that, Lord God, let there be revival in every area of my life. Your business was doing well. Instead of going down, it needs a revival. Life needs to be injected into it. And we are injecting life, injecting the pace of God, injecting the life of God, injecting the fire of God into your life, into your businesses, into your career. It has, the growth of it has stunted for a while. You are praying that, Lord God, revive, revive, revive us one more time. Will somebody lift up his voice and say, Lord, revive my family one more time. Lord, revive my ministry one more time. Lord, revive my marriage one more time. Lord, revive my children one more time. Lord, revive my business one more time. Lord, revive my siblings one more time. Let there be revival, oh God. Revive this marriage one more time. Revive my academics one more time. Revive the academics of my children one more time. Revive my health one more time. Let there be revival. I'm praying for somebody right now.

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Maya Balama Kolobosaya. Let there be revival on every side. Maya Makolobosayada. Let there be revival on every side. 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Ayabra Kolobosebrestayada. Let there be revival on every side. Maya Makolobosea. 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Ayabra Kolobosebrastayada. Let there be revival.

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Let God bring revival, Mayama Colo Vosaya. Let God bring revival. Lift up your voice and pray the Lord.

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Holy Spirit of God,

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I want you to lift. I don't know why the Lord is leading me here, but I want us to pray this prayer. And I want you to love this prayer and pray for the Universal Church. And I want you to do that for me. I beg of you. You are praying for your church. You are praying for your pastor. You are praying for your bishops. You are praying for your apostles. You are praying for... I don't want to know where you go to church, but I want you to pray for your leader. Is that all right? Pray for the leaders of churches, not just in Ghana or Nigeria or Kenya. You are praying for the Universal Church. These days, you find out that a lot of pastors are interested in things that are extra biblical. We do things that are extra biblical. We want to prove a point that is outside the parameters of the word. And we use the pulpit to promote and propagate a personal agenda. We use the pulpit sometimes to fight to, we use the pulpit to castigate, to chastise. We use the pulpit for so many other things. But the pulpit, oh my goodness, I wish I could talk to somebody right now. When you talk about the pulpit, it is a place where you stand and pull people out of the pits of life, the pits of depression, the pits of obsession, the pits of satanic shackles, the pits of sin slavery, where you pull people from the pits of hell. And that's why it's called a

to preach Christ and him crucified. I don't want to know anything else. Christ and him crucified. The pulpit is the place where Christ is supposed to be exalted. It's not a place where we talk about the expensive shoes that we have or the expensive watches that we have or showcase our wealth to the world. No, no, no, no, no. Preacher man, you are missing the point. It's a place where you pull people from the pits of life and you promote Christ and lift Christ unto the world. The Bible says, if you lift me up, then I'll bring all men to myself. That's the place where Christ is supposed to be lifted up. It's not a place for secularism. It's not a place for anything philosophy. It's not philosophy. If we want to hear philosophy, we'll go to the school and do philosophy, do a probably a master of philosophy, a doctorate of philosophy, whatever it is. But we come so that we'll know Christ and him crucified. Will you please preach Christ to us? But sometimes people lose the way, they miss the mark because we are the ones

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Lord God, revive. Lama kolovo sayada. Revive. Maya bra kolovo zebrestayada. Revive. Makolovo zebrestayada.

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You are trampling on the blood underfoot. He paid the ultimate price for the redemption of souls and lives, not because he wanted you to have the best car. No, no, no, no, no.

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We are losing our place. Revive the church. Revive the church. Revive. 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Revive the church. Revive the church. Revive the church. Let the church of our Lord and Savior Jesus Christ be revived right now in the mighty name of Jesus, that the church of our Savior will be revived. Maya.

be happy that, Lord God, let him hear from you. Father God, lead him, oh God. Put your word in his spirit, put your word in his mouth, that he will have revelations of the divine. Mayana kalavazaya, arola bazibrista lavadima tolobosaya, imakoli avra kolobosayanda. Holy Spirit of God, will thou not revive us again, that thy people may rejoice in you? Will you not revive us so that we will rejoice in you? Can you imagine if the churches of our Lord and Savior Jesus Christ is revived, that sick will go there and be healed and will rejoice in him. The poor will go there and will be set free and will rejoice in him. The oppressed will be delivered and will rejoice in him. And so when he revives his church, there will be deliverance all over the places. And we are praying also for our nations, wherever you are this today, before I press forward, and we pray for you and your family. I want you to pray for your nation as well. Wherever you find yourself, if you are in Ghana, pray for Ghana. If you are in Nigeria, pray for Nigeria. If you are in Kenya, pray for Kenya. Those of you in Vietnam, in America, you are in Kosovo, wherever you find yourself, I have been having strange calls from all over the place. And so I know that people that follow Command Your Morning are quite diverse. You are all over the place. And so I want you to pray, any nation you find yourself in, Lord God, revive our leadership. Lord God, revive our economies. Lord God, revive

Revival across board. Maya Kadadada. There will be revival. Libra Kolovoshaya. He won't only revive his church, but he will revive the nations. May God revive the nations. May God revive the nations. May God revive the nations. Lift up your voice. May God revive the nations. Maya Dala Dada. Librastaya Dada. May God revive the nations. Makolovoshayanda. May God revive the nations. Maya Bra Kolovosebrastaya. May God revive the nations. Makolovo Shayada, Arapala Makolovo Shayanda Labayada, Arapala.

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Hallelujah. Now I want you to pray for yourself. Please lift up your right hand, because in the book of Psalm 85, the verse number 7, show us your mercy. And I want you to pray this prayer. Show us your mercy, O Lord, and grant us your salvation. Show us your mercy. Whatever you have been believing God for, that is the prayer I want you to pray. Lord God, I've been believing you for the fruit of the womb. Show me mercy. I've been believing you for a new job. Show me mercy. I've been believing you for promotion. Show me mercy. I'm believing you for an approval. Show me mercy. I'm believing you for an appointment. Show me mercy. I'm believing you for this. Show me mercy. I'm believing you for my children. Show me mercy. Is there anybody under the sound of my voice? That should be your prayer right now. Now, Lord God, show me mercy. Maya dada. Lord God, show me mercy. My call of Rostayada. Lord God, show me mercy. Maya palapaya. Lord God, show me mercy. I want you to lift up your voice and pray that, Lord God, show me mercy. I'm believing you for a turnaround in my health. Show me mercy. I'm believing you for a turnaround in my conditions. Show me mercy. I'm believing you for a turnaround in my situation. Show me mercy. I'm believing you for a turnaround in my career. Show me mercy. My call of Rostayada. Show me mercy.

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Arabala baya kala vasaya. Show me mercy. That should be somebody's prayer. I don't know what you are believing God for, but by strength you will not prevail. That's why I'm asking you to pray that, Lord God, this thing is my pursuit, but show me mercy. I am going to write an exam. Show me mercy. I have studied. I have done all the best that I could. I have prepared well enough, but show me mercy, because I know it is not of him that willeth, nor of him that runneth, but it is of God that showeth mercy. I know it's not of him that willeth, neither is it of him that runneth. It is not of him that willeth. It is not of him that runneth, but it is of the Lord God who shows mercy. And I pray in the name of Jesus that you show me mercy, O God. Father God, this pursuit of mine, show me mercy. Father, the ministry you've given

God will come through for you and shine his light on your path. My God, may God show somebody mercy right now. I don't know where it is difficult, but may God come through and show you mercy. I don't know who said you cannot make it, but may God show you mercy. Maybe they looked at it and they said you cannot make it out alive, but may God show you mercy. Probably they said that is the end of the road, but may God show you mercy. Maybe the doctor has said that you will not have a child, but may God show you mercy. Maybe there is a problem genetically with you, but may God show you mercy. Maybe there is something technically wrong with your BI, but may God show you mercy.

mercy right now. Imakolo, can you pray that prayer? Can you mention that which you are believing God for and say, Lord God, I'm believing you for this. Show me mercy. I'm believing you for that. Show me mercy. I'm trusting you for this. Show me mercy. This week, I'm expecting good news. Show me mercy. I'm expecting good news. Show me mercy. This week, I'm expecting good news. I'm expecting something that will turn my life around. Show me mercy. I'm expecting something good and powerful. Lord God, show me mercy.

Aya brande lelelelelelea. 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Arapala baya solo voyada. Hallelujah. Hallelujah. The last 10 minutes is very vital to the prayer that we are lifting up this morning. And I want you to invite people to the platform. Let's do this together. Let's pray together. In the book of Psalm 85, we're still in Psalm 85, but I'm going to read to you the verse number 9, jumping just a verse and reading the verse number 9. Surely his salvation is nigh them that fear him, that glory may dwell in our land. Today, that's my prayer, that glory will dwell in your land. Glory will dwell in your business. May glory dwell in your family. May glory dwell in your enterprise. May glory dwell. Glory, may the glory of God, the kabod, the doxa, the kabod of God, may the kabod of God dwell on your life, dwell on your business, dwell on your enterprise. Would you please lift up

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0: dwell around it, the glory of God will be visible. My God, my Father, that the glory of God, Lema Kolovo Saya Dada Grande de de de de Arabala Macroste Grande de de de de de Ayabrasto Kolovo Se Grastaya Dada Dada Ayabra Kolovo Se Brastaya Graste Kelevea Arabala Baya Grastaya Dada Dada Dada. Come with me. Come with me. Have you shared the video yet? Look at the verse. Look at the verse number 10. Surely, the verse number 9 says, surely his salvation is nigh them that fear him. And still in the verse number 9, that glory may dwell in our land. But the verse number 10, mercy and truth are met together. There is a semicolon there. Mercy and truth are met together. When you talk about mercy, we've explained it many times. But when we talk about truth, truth is the standard by which your reality is measured. Truth is Christ. He said, I'm the way, the truth, and the life. So the truth is the standard by which your reality is measured. And so you can be poor, but the truth of God is you are rich. That's why he said, let the poor say, I am rich. Let the weak say, I am strong. So the strength there is the reality. That's God's standard for you. And so you measure your reality with God's standard. But look at this. Look at the test. It says, surely his salvation is nigh them that fear him, that glory may dwell in our land. Verse number 10, mercy and truth are met together. Semicolon, righteousness and peace have kissed each other. Righteousness and peace have kissed each other. And today I want you to lift up your right hand. That is a symbiotic expression. When there is a proper harmony, there is harmonization. That is righteousness and peace are in perfect sync. They are in harmony. And today that's what I'm praying for. That some of you are going to walk in the peace of God that surpasses understanding. That you are going to experience peace that money cannot buy. Peace everywhere. Peace in your life. Peace in your business. Peace in your family. Peace in your business. Peace in your health. Peace in your ministry. Peace wherever you, that righteousness and peace will kiss each other. Righteousness and peace, my God, will kiss each other in your life. Righteousness, the imputed, the presence of God, the clock that God puts on you, and the peace of God that surpasses all understanding, they will kiss each other. So wherever you are finding turbulence, may there be peace. Wherever the storms, the raging seas are blowing all around you, oh yes, they are whispering, my God, Lama Kolovo Shaya, the whispers from hell, my da, peace be still. And we pray peace over your children. Any turbulence you are experiencing as a business, peace, we pray that righteousness and peace will kiss each other. Lift up your voice and pray that prayer. That from today,
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0: Righteousness and peace, my da. May righteousness,

Hello there, good morning. Welcome to the morning news on 3FM 92.7. We're coming to you live from our studios at Adisawe Kanda. My name is Christabel Success Trevor. Coming up this morning, Economic and Organized Crime Office Yoko grants Dennis Miracles Obwaje a 50 million city bail with three sureties after nearly 48 hours of being in detention. Also in this bulletin, public schools in Dadbo closed down until 17 July following the death of Yana Abukari II. Plus, new screening technology unveiled at Accra Airport to strengthen security measures and reduce delays for travelers during checks. We've got details for you and a whole lot more. Don't go away.

0: Thank you for staying with us here. Now, the 2028 Communications Director of Dr. Bawumia, Dennis Miracles Abuaje, has been granted a 50 million city bail by the Economic and Organized Crime Office. His bail condition comes with three sureties, two of whom must be justified. Iyoko says he's being investigated for alleged misappropriation and procurement irregularities during his tenure at Executive Secretary of the Inter-Ministerial Coordinating Committee on Decentralization. The MPP has faulted the move, accusing government of using security and investigative bodies to harass and silence opposition members. Speaking to the media after hours of interrogation, his lead counsel, Samu Atachia, raised concerns about the bail sum, suggesting it could affect his release. Well, we'll bring you that in a subsequent bulletin. Now, the Accra International Airport has unveiled new security screening equipment at its checkpoints to enhance aviation security. Travelers say the innovation will ease the stress and inconvenience they once endured. Beatrice Soa reports.
1: Until now, passengers were required to remove laptops, large electronics, shoes, belts, and liquids from their bags for separate screening. But with the new state-of-the-art system at Terminals 2 and 3, laptops and other devices can remain in cabin baggage. Shoes and belts stay on, and liquids, aerosols, and gels may no longer need to be separated. An automatic tray system will also return trays to passengers for quick reparking of items. Travelers share their experience with the new technology.
2: It should be more convenient. One of the things we've seen over the past years traveling is having to take off everything and then get them back. It's kind of a lot of hassle. So I guess this would be reducing the hassles before boarding. Generally, I feel it's a very good way to go. And it's a landmark installation, especially the west side of Africa. I don't think we have this around. So that's really good. I hope to see it work.
3: The previous system was a bit time consuming, and then sometimes it puts passengers into a stressful mode where sometimes you are delays and in getting to the airport, and then when you want to quickly pass through the security systems, you have to now take off your bag, your shoes, your belt, and then even your watch. But I think for now, if this is coming up, it's going to be more convenient for travelers.
4: I think the security system is much important in every country. Even in Europe, you remove your shoes, your belt, and everything. So I think everything works here very, very nice.
0: Aggrieved Men's Gold customers have given the government a 21-day ultimatum to clarify and outline a supposed bailout plan they say government promised them. Earlier, the High Court had concluded the case management conference and directed the former Men's Gold CEO, Nanapia Mensah, to continue giving his evidence on Friday. Lord Eduasari reports.
5: We want to give a 21-day ultimatum that government should come out and give us concrete steps as to how he's helping the customers retrieve our money. We have asked for a bailout of 200 million Ghana cedis. I'm told in the next few days, government may go to parliament for the media budget. And so it is our expectation that government makes those provisions in the budget for us.
0: Public schools in Dabong have been directed to close down until 17 July following the death of Yana Abukari II. The Dabong Kingdom has been thrown into mourning following the death of its overlord, Yana Abukari II. The announcement was made on Monday by the head of Dabong Kingmakers, Kugatna Adam Abdullahi II, after the traditional talking drum was sounded and the required customary rites were performed at the Bewa Palace in Yen Kandi. The third day prayers of Ndanyana Abukari II, the late King of Gabon, would be observed on Thursday, 16 July 2026 in the Bewa Palace as preparations are underway for the burial of the late king. Meanwhile, the government of Ghana says it has received with profound sadness the news of passing of His Majesty Yana Abukari Mahama II. A statement issued by the Minister of Government Communications, Felix Kwachiofusu, said that the president extends his deepest condolences to the royal family, the people of Gabon, and the entire nation during this period of immense grief. Vice President Professor Nana Jane Opoku-Agyeman has urged the Ministry of Interior and its agencies to prioritize public education, build public trust, and invest in human resource development to strengthen the country's internal security and architecture. Addressing the leadership and staff of the ministry during a working visit on Monday, the Vice President said the effectiveness of the country's security institutions depends not only on legislation and enforcement, but also on citizens' confidence in the agencies responsible for protecting them. He also stressed the need for public education to ensure effective security management and national development.
6: It's about public education. Whatever we do, we are doing it in the interest of all of us, especially in the interest of people who are not in the boardrooms, who are not in the meetings, and who may not even share the conclusions that we reach. And that is why public education becomes critical. If we don't take care of our environment, then we are not even taking care of ourselves. If we continue poisoning our land and our waters, it means we don't want to live. And if we want to live, we want to live the hard way. That cannot be helpful to any of us. So please let us break down everything we are doing to ensure that many people are with us.
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0: at 14% in order to create that which will contain any inflationary pressures.
1: Also, private sector specialists calls for production cost cuts and tax reforms during 2026 mid-year budget review.
2: A little bit more on a balance on revenue. So it's not just about can we go after more tax, but about broadening the tax net. I'd like to see a bit more on the stability and predictability of the tax environment.
1: Plus, exporters and importers demand immediate refund as High Court clears the path for Ghana Shippers Authority to enforce its container charge cap.
3: The Shippers Authority, together with the Minister of Transport, should compel these shipping lines, these carriers, to refund every peso that was taken by these shipping lines from the shippers.
1: I am Christabel Success Trevor. We'll bring you details of our headlines and other stories shortly. Don't go away.

0: Thank you for keeping your dial on 3FM. Now, financial analysts are forecasting that the Bank of Ghana will maintain its benchmark policy rate at 14% at the upcoming Monetary Policy Committee meeting. They made the projection on the back of expectations of easing inflationary pressures driven by lower fuel prices, improved liquidity management, and a return of inflation to the central bank's target range by the end of the year.
1: Finance and tax analyst Nelson Kujo-Kwagweji says recent inflationary pressures should ease in the months ahead as tensions in the Middle East subside and the central bank's open market operations continue to mop up excess liquidity. He expects inflation to return to the Bank of Ghana's medium-term target band by year-end and believes the policy rate will remain at 14%.
2: Considering the fact that inflation has inched up a bit, the Bank of Ghana may be tempted to actually maintain the policy rate at 14% for the second consecutive time in order to create that room to contain any inflationary pressures. But as I did indicate, we don't expect inflation to go beyond the 8% plus or minus to target by the Bank of Ghana by December 2026.
1: Country senior partner at PwC Ghana, Vish Ashagbo, shares a similar outlook, noting that the recent uptick in inflation is not significant enough to warrant a change in policy. His assessment, supported by research, also points to a hold on the benchmark rate as policymakers seek to preserve price stability.
3: In terms of the MPC, we wouldn't be surprised if the rate is continued, if the rate continues to hold, because the risk of inflation increases had already been factored into the decision that was made the last time to hold the rate.
1: The Bank of Ghana's Monetary Policy Committee is scheduled to meet from July 20 to 22, with the governor expected to announce the committee's decision on the policy rate at a press briefing on July 22, 2026.
0: That was a report on analysts making case for steady policy rate in the upcoming MPC meetings. We move forward now because private sector specialist Nana Frimpomaa-Ahin has urged the government to use the 2026 mid-year budget review to reduce production costs, reform the energy sector, and create a more predictable tax regime to support business growth. Speaking on Business Focus, Ahin said lowering the cost of doing business should be a priority.
4: I'd like to see some policy signals in the budget about reforms, ECG reforms or wider reforms on private sector capital mobilization. I'd like to see a little bit more on a stronger FDI sort of strategy and market access for local companies to access other markets. I'd like to see a bit more of that. I'd like to also see a little bit more on a balance on revenue. So it's not just about can we go after more tax, but about broadening the tax net. So I'd like to see a bit more on the stability and predictability of the tax environment. One of the issues about sort of changing tax environment means that businesses don't grow are very negative about growing. So I'd like to see a bit more of that. And I think finally, I'd like to see a bit more of coordination and implementation capacity.
0: You just heard there, private sector specialist Nana Frimpomaa-Ahin speaking there. Meanwhile, the Association of Ghana Industries, AGI, has called on government to broaden the country's

0: tax base instead of imposing additional burdens on compliant businesses, while urging reductions in utility costs and improved access to long-term financing in the upcoming media budget. Speaking on Business Focus, on the Greater Accra chairman of the Association of Ghana Industries, AGI, Chonam Akpelo, said manufacturers expect no new taxes in the media budget, but want existing tax and duty burdens eased to support industrial growth.
1: AGI, we continue to be burdened about taxes. And so our view is that if they broaden the tax bracket, it will be easier to expand revenue and free us. Because of the fact that AGI were able to be identified easily, they continue to burden us, and that's not fair. But for the media budget, we don't expect anything new in terms of new taxes. Our hope is that they'll rather reduce the already existing taxes. I mean, some of the duties and so on are relatively very high. Our view is that they should reduce it. Whilst at it, we would like them to look at the utility. It's not funny. The light bills and the water bills are really high. A lot of our industry depend heavily on water, the beverage companies. And so if you increase water tariffs, you are really affecting the very foundation of the cost buildup. So we want government to take steps to tackle the issue around losses, generational losses, distribution losses. And above all, there has to be a specific target of having us have access to long-term financing for industry to help build the 24 economic policy.
0: That was Greater Accra Chairman of AGI, Chonam Akpelo. He's urging government to widen tax net and cut utility costs ahead of the mid-year budget. The Importers and Exporters Association of Ghana is demanding that the Ghana Shippers Authority to compel shipping lines to account for and refund all excess administrative fees collected from local traders since the directive originally went into effect in May. This follows an Accra High Court ruling clearing the path for Ghana Shippers Authority to enforce its container charge cap. Executive Secretary of the Association, Samson Asakia Wingobit, speaking to Three Business, urged the Ghana Shippers Authority and the Ministry of Transport to implement the directive immediately and without bias.
2: We expect the Ghana Shippers Authority to enforce it to the latter. We expect the Minister of Transport to give the support to the sector, and we are calling on the Transport Minister together with the Shippers Authority to make sure that first importers and exporters whom these shipping lines ignored defy the orders from the Minister of Transport and went ahead instead of charging when the minister had requested that they should be charging 700.

0: So-called, yeah, then they are not wrong, because sometimes these assemblies are unlawful and destructive. You see, and then they would say the police. I heard someone shouting, "I'm demonstrating," and I was asking, "When was he granted a permit to demonstrate?"
1: Oh no, for the demonstration, you don't need a permit, right? For public order sake, I mean, you just
0: yes,
2: just need like a notice,
0: of course,
2: yeah. To notice the police.
0: So it becomes a bit concerning. But to the real issues, you know, Miracle Abuaje has been in the space for a while. He's had quite a successful political career within the MPP. You know, there are those who cheer him on. We've seen him level allegations against everybody and anybody. We've seen him throw words all over the place. We've seen him fact-checked so many times, you know, and usually the outcome turns out he was lying. I mean, I'm not speaking from a place of emotion or sensationalism.
1: I'm speaking from a place of fact.
0: Google ten of his claims, fact check ten of the most controversial statements he has made, and you would realize that 7 out of 10, you know, when fact checked, are blatant lies. So we are not talking about someone whose reputation anyway, but the real issues, he served and 55 million is missing. 55 million Ghana cedis has gone missing, allegedly, but we are told that some of these funds have already started being refunded.
1: Yeah, one of the
0: by his co-conspirator, Juan Gerald, a former accountant of his, he's already cooperating and already refunding. So it makes us question a lot. That was he in the know of all this?
1: The investigations? You
0: know, yes.
1: Yes, he was in the know. He
0: I'm just asking the obvious questions that have the obvious answers. Was he in the know? Obviously, he was. And it makes me ask, if he was, it's very hilarious that some few weeks ago, he was on social media making videos about myself and Franklin and the leadership of Imani for speaking to issues of Cocoa Board and, you know, speaking to the data of how the previous government, you know, supervised Cocoa Board's downfall, and the new administration is trying their very best to make things better. As much as they are, they also deserve scrutiny, which we did not dismiss in our report, you know, which we called the Cocoa Board files. The Miracle Abuaje was he was all over the place, you know, pointing fingers, calling. He actually made allegations like we've been paid by government.
1: In fairness,
0: yes,
2: you have a contract.
0: Yes, he says government has paid us.
1: You've been following the
0: government paid us, myself and Franklin, to lie, to deceive cocoa farmers.
1: In fairness, I think there was an interview where he admitted to having visited Yoko for some investigations and some matters. So anybody who pretend there wasn't knowledge as to why he was arrested or the fact that he wasn't under investigations, that person will be telling a lie, because I think he even admitted in one of such interviews. But I'm going to see the floor to to Dr. Crosby, Osafu Crosby, on this.
0: Osafu Kasa.
1: 50 million cedis in bill, right?
0: Yeah.
1: He's not been able to meet it. Atachi, I was saying that, I mean, the bill conditions were...
0: But I also think that's a little bit...
3: 50 million.
1: Yeah, 50 million with... Three sureties.
0: That's a little bit unrealistic.
3: Yeah, it's 55 million cedis over alleged theft of 55 million.
0: I mean, yeah. It's yes, and these are the issues. These are the real issues that need non-partisan conversations.
3: So that means you're telling me
1: the bill conditions are a bit.
0: I mean,
1: but Cross, I mean, on miracles and the many things from yesterday.
0: Mm.
1: any surprises there? Because you were here yesterday when we're engaged in all of the conversation.
2: So just a few things to point out. So as we speak, he has been granted bail.

0: but he has not been able to meet the bail conditions. Okay. Now, the second thing that I want us to talk about is, as we are talking, I want to first ask Mauna, has he been officially charged yet?
1: No, these no. are

0: round and round in circles. Mutalaya Kubu is here. So that's going to be it
1: for us. Sports this morning.
0: Yeah, for this morning in terms of sports. We have a special guest in the studio, a bit of the motorway shenanigans wanting to serve as an impediment. But
2: can you give me 30 seconds to ask Senior Patrice something? It's something that is bothering me. I mean, I'm not that old. I'm just 34, but...
1: Yeah, I'm also not that old.
2: We watch you when we're in journalism.
1: I'm not that old. I'm just 40.
2: We watch you when we're in school. I mean, throughout my formative years, there's this trend of where we cry out as a people that our officials are corrupt. They're doing that. But throughout, like the last 20, 25 years, there's this trend where a government official is arrested, you have people massing up in front of either the police headquarters, Yoko, demanding his release. What do we want as a people? Like, what do we want as a people? Free, then we make artworks of free social and so. It's like a trend. It's not just this Dennis Abu Ajimera Cost issue. It's been a trend. Like, what do we want as a people? Where do we stand?
1: That is what Crosby and Marina ended on before you walked in. It's the same thing. It's just like it's like a book that they are going by.
2: Mm-hmm.
1: So first topic, first subject, they read. You go and then they close the chapter. Another chapter comes and it's the same thing. So you ask yourself, as we were growing up, what we were complaining about, those who are now in position of authority are doing worse than what they spoke against. And look, this matter can be nipped in the bud easily. When I say it, I said politics doesn't mean everybody must vote. Politics doesn't mean, look at the constitution of all these political parties.
2: Yeah.
1: What do they say? Just anybody at all with any amount of money can come and stand and say, I want to be president. It is wrong. What do we mean by grassroots? Who is the grassroots? What do you mean by grassroots? There is nothing like grassroots in this world. Why do you call somebody grassroots and that you have to seek their opinion? Opinion to do what? When you're taking decisions in your home, do you see the opinion of the house boy or the house girl?
2: No.
1: They need to follow what you want them to do because you are the erudite person. You are the exposed person. You are the wise person. You are the educated. You know. So not everybody should be taken along that let us all vote for this. It becomes popularity. Why can't our political party say that to become a presidential candidate of our political party, you must have set up this number of companies. You must have employed this number of people. You should have contributed so and so to the GDP of this country. You should have been a philanthropist.
2: So there should be a proper criteria
1: so that you know that when you are sitting from afar, you can't qualify.
2: Thanks for the enlightenment.
0: We'll do this because that's a very difficult conversation because elsewhere in some of the very advanced democracies, they don't have those qualifications. It has always been a popularity contest, actually.
1: But it ought not be.
0: You see, the difference is institutions exist. That is your problem. And work. That's your problem.
2: We don't have it, but it doesn't work.
1: Democracy is constitution.
0: Because
1: it's a growing system.
2: Yeah.
0: Donald Trump is president.
1: Yeah.
0: He's popular. He won. He won, I think, in the 2024 elections, he won both the popular and then the electoral college as well. There cannot be it's a popularity. It has always been. But once institutions exist, they don't need the...
1: Go to China and tell me it's a popularity contest.
0: You see, China is not a democracy.
2: It's a communist
1: country. But
0: you have this conversation.
1: We'll have this conversation.
0: I'm just trying to tell you that.
2: Sorry, I brought up this debate.
1: I
2: just wanted to know what we want as people.
1: It
2: looks like we are very hypocritical.
1: Absolutely.
2: I
1: mentioned to Marina the last time that when we went to school, our teachers were the ones who selected the school prefect, the dining hall prefect, the library prefect, and so on and so forth, the house prefects and all that. And all those guys that were selected, you and I know that these were correct guys.
2: Yes.
1: So that means there ought to be somebody at the top looking at people and selecting them.
2: I missed out on being a school prefect before yesterday. You had Tadia.
0: Let's go. We have to do sports. It's 8.
3: 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You

0: A minute past eight, Mutala Yakubu is here. He always likes to stoke debates and conversations, but there's a huge contest today.
1: In other words, you are saying I'm a Confucianist, but you are saying it in a nice way. Conversations and just leave them as it is. Just say I'm a Confucianist. I will understand.
0: No,
1: if you are describing me with this, how would you describe Clement Kumsa?
0: Clement Kumsa is confusing.
1: For him, he's a Confucianist.
0: Clement Edward Kumsa is confusing.
1: You are not even mentioning words. For him, he's a Confucianist.
0: That's what I'm saying. If I want to say it, I will say it. I'm not saying.
1: So Clement is a Confucianist.
0: Yeah, he's Confucian. He's not Confucian. Yeah. He is Confucian.
1: Okay.
0: Like if they say define Confucian, point Clement. At Kumsa. That's what I mean. Clement Edward Kumsa. But let's start off with the Black Stars, right? Queiroz set to 2 years. That's been almost agreed. I don't know if I want to say almost.
1: Almost done. I mean, I'm a bit indifferent about this Carlos Queiroz coming. Well, one breath, I feel, yes, he brought stability to the team. We saw the best of certain players that we doubted could ever, play and give their best, like JT, like Jerome Opoku, like Senaya, and these people. I still feel continuity is key because we'll be playing AFCON qualifiers in September. But in another bread, I'm thinking, if we have the likes of Kudus back, we couldn't get the best out of the likes of Antoine Semenyo because we're very defensive. Carlos Queiroz is a defensive-minded manager. Is he going to change when he has all his arsenals back in the team? Is he going to say that, okay, I have Kudus, I have some attacking prowess in my team, so let me switch up formation? But with the experience, with the continuity, I am for it. And we are hoping that it will bear fruit. And it bearing fruit means that we are qualifying for the AFCON one, because it's a 2-year contract. So definitely, if you have managed to qualify for the AFCON, he would be in charge when we go to the 2027 AFCON. That is why they are taxing him. And if we go to the 2027 AFCON, right now we've gotten to that point where Ghana could echo semi-final cry. We've not done well in the AFCON because we've won it 4 times. It's been over 40 years we won it. We've gone to the semi-final before. We've gone to the final before. So anything short of winning the title is a failure. That is, we are not Cape Verde, or we are not Sao Tome and Principe, or we are not Papua New Guinea.
0: This is the Black Stars of Ghana.
1: Yeah. This is the Black Stars. We are not Congo. We are not some nations who have not really won anything big. So they will be celebrating a semi-final berth, or they will be celebrating a final berth. Even if they finish second, it's huge for them. This is the Black Stars of Ghana. So the job that Carlos Queiroz would be given is a big one, but it starts with the qualification, because it's not going to be easy. Guess who we are playing in our first game in the 2026 World Cup qualifier? We are playing Ivory Coast at the Hofe Boanyi Stadium.
0: Oh my goodness.
1: And the first game is always important because it would either...
0: So in that group we're in...
1: Yeah, we are in the group...
0: The top team qualifies.
1: No, top two qualifies. So we are in the same group with Ivory Coast, the Gambia, and Somalia. People are not confident.
0: Gambia
1: people
0: are not Somalia
1: confident. No, people are not confident enough. People cannot stick their neck out.
0: No.
1: In recent times, we've lost to the likes of Niger.
0: We played a game. I've forgotten. Six Tools and Johnny were making an argument. I was like, okay. Somalia and Gambia. Mm-hmm. If I go to Nima,
1: okay,
0: I'll get an 11.
1: Mawinat.
0: No, relax. Mm. I'll get an 11 to who face beats them. Somalia and Gambia. To beat them.
1: The reason why people are not too confident is the fact that we've lost to some nations that we are Sudan.
0: Let me say it in Chi. Ya bonkra. Nenye Somalia.
1: We've
0: got Shakra. Somalia ke Gambia.
1: We've drawn with Chad. We've lost to Comoros and all these.
0: No. You see, the technical head there too was questionable.
1: But I think there's a new wave blowing in the Black Stars, and it looks like there's more seriousness.
0: The new crop of players
1: there's
0: should
1: more
0: be
1: seriousness
0: able to...
1: attached to our play as compared to the past. And the confidence is up there. So we are hoping.
0: The only team, Ivory Coast will pose a great challenge to us.
1: Yeah, especially at the Ofe Boani stay. Even in Accra,
0: outside of Ofe Boani, yeah,
1: they have a very good squad.
0: They have a world class.
1: Ivory Coast would be the only stumbling block. But aside that, I think we should be able to hold our own against Gambia and Somalia. Somalia will not play in Somalia because of
0: clean 6 points. See, so those two teams clean
1: likely
0: 6 points.
1: They will play
0: 6-6-12.
1: Likely they will play outside Somalia.
0: 12 points. 12 points. I'm telling you, well, Gambia, Somalia. 12 points.
1: But from reports, it looks like Carlos Queiroz will be given a 2-year contract and he will stay on as our coach. Well, let's see what happens.
0: I'm sure if there's a Somalian listening to me or a Gambian, they say, this man, what? if you go to Nima, you get clean 11. Start from goalkeeper.
1: That can be Somalia.
0: Oh, Boswell.
1: Well, let's see.
0: I say that for you to understand how well I believe in the footballing talent we have in this country. Not about the black side. Look, it is not a matter of it is not a question of talent whether we don't have enough footballing talent in this country. Oh, Openyi, we play football. I know you were playing football. It is because of something. Not everybody will make it and become a pro.
1: Yeah.
0: So you had to abandon.
1: The pool of talent is huge.
0: Yeah, you had to abandon the dream. So many people are, we grow up playing football.
1: I always make this scenario
0: question
1: that
0: of,
1: the pool of talent is huge, but the male that will grind his talents is small. So not everyone gets to pass through that. And even in Ghana, the people who know how to play football best, they don't even get to play at the highest level. Those who are lucky, as Mikel Obi will say, you have to be lucky to be able to get to a certain stage because there were better footballers than him, even in growing up in Nigeria. He always says that there were better footballers than him.
0: So you can imagine. It's always a problem of whether or not they're able to make it through.
1: Yeah.
0: But outside of that, let's get into the World Cup proper, right?
1: Semi-finals.
0: Semi-finals kicks off today. France versus Spain. Oh, Italy is also all too soon. The World Cup is coming to an end.
1: Right now, you know why France has a lot of supporters? Now, all the Cristiano Ronaldo fans is Cristiano Ronaldo's junior son.
0: They are not ashamed of themselves.
1: Ashamed.
0: They are not ashamed.
1: See, when it comes to banter, there's no shame.
0: No, there has to be shame. You see, and this is the point I've been making. When I have a lot of Ronaldo friends,
1: Jonah Eledi has been bagging me on Twitter. Jonah is a through Cristiano Ronaldo.
0: Yes,
1: supporter.
0: But he needs to rest. He needs to rest.
1: Right now, they said Kylian Mbappe.
0: Are they not ashamed?
1: Why should they be ashamed?
0: No, let me make the point that in a conversation where your supposed good was coming up against.
1: But can you shame the shameless?
0: No, wait. Was coming up against inarguably. I don't say arguably. Me, when I'm talking about Messi, I say there is no argument. The greatest ever sportsman or athlete. And suddenly you are shifting the goalpost and you are telling us that Mbappe. I was even seeing someone write that God has rewarded Cristiano Ronaldo fans with Mbappe. Are they not ashamed of themselves?
1: For someone that I have known you for a very long time, I know you can be ghetto, like hard. You know, ghetto fight, there's no formula to it. anything you see, you can pick and use it as a weapon.
0: You see,
1: so right now there's no Cristiano Ronaldo.
0: No, wait, they speak.
1: Why shouldn't they use Mbappe?
0: No, they speak as though Messi fans don't see Mbappe and say, okay, that's a good player and appreciate the talent.
1: No, that is the narrative.
0: No, they want to speak as though Mbappe belongs to Ronaldo. Now,
1: of course,
0: Mbappe is a man on himself.
1: No.
0: Ronaldo should do well and be in the conversation.
1: He's maybe CU.
0: They should do well and be in the conversation.
1: Today they are playing Spain. It's not going to be an easy one. It's going to be one of the best games we'll witness in this World Cup. Spain are very possessive, obsessed. France are very rampant when it comes to the attack, especially that front three of Désiré Doué, of Kylian Mbappé, Ousmane Dembélé, with Olise coming in. I mean,
0: the way the Ronaldo fans are sending me messages.
1: Oh,
0: Komla Kruse says, I have no shame pontificating this.
1: You have no shame. That's what Komla is saying, that you have no shame.
0: Pontificating I'm sure some of them will be
1: of course, but
0: Nazi and Akrofi.
1: But as I told you, ghetto fight, there's no formula to it.
0: No,
1: if you are beating me and I see a stone here, I can use it.
2: I promise you.
1: There's something in wrestling called no four counts. Everywhere So now they have to use Mbappe as a weapon.
0: No, the Mbappe, he is a man of himself. He doesn't belong to Ronaldo.
1: You know, Kalidje is a big Ronaldo fan.
0: Yeah,
1: you know
0: what he said God gave them Mbappe.
1: He said God knew Ronaldo was faded out, so he gave them Mbappe.
0: We have been making the argument since. Mm-hmm. They've been claiming there's an argument. Let me even put the statement right. They've been claiming there's an argument.
1: But there is.
0: There has never been. That's the problem.
1: There is an argument.
0: That's what?
1: That Cristiano Ronaldo is also the greatest. Claims that he's the greatest footballer ever.
0: That is the
1: ever.
0: Most blasphemous thing ever stated.
1: Someone who is about scoring 1,000 goals in football. 1,000 goals.
0: Here's how I'll caption him. Uh-huh. He's the greatest goal scorer. Mm-hmm. In human recorded history.
1: He's the greatest footballer.
0: No, he's not.
1: He said it several times.
0: That is his opinion. Mm-hmm. And you see...
1: And he backs it with facts that he's about scoring 1,000 goals. He's won 5 Champions Leagues. I mean, he's Mr. Champions League. He scores for fans in the Champions League. At the highest level, he's conquered Spain. He's gone to Italy, conquered. He's come to England as well. So what do you want to see
0: invite
1: again?
0: Invite me on sports... Ultras. Uh-huh. Bring as many Ronaldo fans as you can.
1: Conquer them.
0: I will finish all you of them.
1: Finish
0: because them. There has never been a debate to start off with.
1: Why?
0: Like, how do you, right-thinking member of society, uh-huh. watch football, uh-huh. watch Messi, uh-huh. and watch Ronaldo, and think there is a debate as to who is the greatest
1: Who is the most complete footballer in the world?
0: Inarguably, Lionel Andreas Messi.
1: Wow,
0: there cannot be a debate.
1: Head, heels, arms, back, everywhere works perfectly. Left, right. What do you want to say? He's well built.
0: You see, there's a statement I've been making to the Ronaldo fans. I don't like to say it when I'm on air. Do you guys talk football or you talk attraction?
1: It's a package.
0: No, you see,
1: it's a
0: when
1: package.
0: We are talking football, let's reduce it to mm-hmm. football and ability.
1: Why Ronaldo
0: well
1: doesn't
0: built.
1: Have the football ability?
0: No, I'm making a point. How are you
1: the
0: describing...
1: greatest ever goal scorer in the world?
0: That is where you
1: who
0: stated.
1: Is about some 30 goals shy of scoring 1,000 goals that nobody can break that record.
0: Let's focus on the
1: Spain, Italy, qualifiers. England, conquer you Saudi
0: let's,
1: Arabia.
0: Let's
1: Saudi Arabia, we've burnt it. What else do you want to do?
0: Let's do sport. Because if I want to continue,
1: after the World Cup, we'll just come in and do this debate and just go. We'll
0: finish.
1: We won't talk anything. We'll settle it once and for all.
0: I said, bring.
1: No, I won't bring anybody. I will come myself.
0: That's fair.
1: With my portfolio. The documents I'll come with.
0: You can bring 10 additional.
1: You see how Kokuba packs the document. The documents I'll come with. Mauna, when you see my files. You know you've lost this.
0: No. You see, on the side of history, uh-huh. there will never be a mistake.
1: Oh.
0: Yeah, like, I want you to appreciate and understand that mm-hmm. it doesn't matter files.
1: Before us,
0: portfolio,
1: Portugal was nothing.
0: Document.
1: Before us, Portugal was nothing. We made Portugal, Portugal. And after us,
0: you know Mutal is a Messi fan.
1: And after us, I'm not a Messi. After us, you will see Portugal. And you compare. What are you saying?
0: That's fair. That's fair.
1: Maradona is the greatest in Argentina. We are the greatest in our country.
0: Anyways, I mean, the Spain game, right?
1: Yeah, it's Spain, France. It's not going to be an easy one.
0: These are some of the exciting things.
1: Bring
0: me on Sports Ultras and we'll do
1: it. Yeah, it's going to be an interesting game. It looks like France has a little bit of edge as compared to Spain because of how rampant they've scored. But Spain have been good, especially when they are defending, not conceding a lot of goals. I think Unai Simon has conceded just one goal in this tournament. Spain look very, very assured at the back. And I say that whoever ends up winning this game could be a huge favorite to win the World Cup because I feel these are the two best teams left in the tournament. On that side, the two best teams on that side left in the tournament. Yes, Argentina and England are there. England are riding on Thomas Tuchel's tactical discipline and they are doing it. Argentina, I feel, is just Lionel Messi staring them to the trophy because... And they've not really done enough at the back, especially their defense looks very fragile as compared to 2022 when it was Romero and Otamendi. Martinez sometimes is a bit erratic at the back. Their left back, it used to be Acuna, now Tagliafico. I don't think he's solid enough. And I think they've lost something huge in that attack. The presence of Angel Di Maria was very key for Argentina. He used to
0: stretch the pitch.
1: He used to stretch the pitch. And in the past, you don't think of only Lionel Messi. You have a headache of thinking about Angel Di Maria. He used to cut in from that left, but he no longer exists. So that threat is a bit gone, even though you have Alvarez trying to play from the wings. And one person who was phenomenal for them in their title, their last World Cup, was Alexis McAllister. He seemed to have slowed down a bit. So, I mean, things are not really... Argentina are not that devastating as compared to what we used to see. But let's see. Against England, it's going to be one of the best games. Hey, I wouldn't want to miss that game for anything.
0: Absolutely.
1: Because there's a huge debate about how Messi would fare against the English national team. Even though if he's played some English clubs and he's always come on top in those games. But the conversation about... Can in the English national team really stop Lionel Messi? It would be a
0: 39 years old. They should have met him when he was 27. They would have seen their smoothness level. But even without that,
1: no problem.
0: We trust and believe in the competencies of the greatest ever sporting.
1: We don't talk about age. We will talk about, even if you are 45 meters, we'll show you our prowess.
0: Who is that?
1: The greatest ever.
0: Oh. 41 if you know feel the break.
1: The man who carried Portugal.
0: 41 for years if you know feel the break.
1: For what, 2 decades? Carrying Portugal.
0: We have seen Portugal without him in the starting 11.
1: Mm-hmm.
0: Portugal without him in the starting 11, even at this World Cup. Mm-hmm. So you guys should calm down. You understand? You are watching 5 World Cup semifinals at home.
1: You know what you should pray for? That we don't score the 1,000 goals. If we get those 1,000 goals.
0: If you score 1,000 goals, what would you do?
1: 1,000 goals.
0: I think scoring 1,000 goals will be good for Ronaldo.
1: Not be good for Ronaldo.
0: Oh, relax.
1: Yeah.
0: Let me make the point.
1: Yeah.
0: Scoring 1,000 goals will be good for Ronaldo.
1: Mm-hmm.
0: It will cement his place in history
1: as the greatest ever
0: goal scorer
1: and the greatest ever player to play on the great turf. What a man.
0: And for persons who are listening on radio, they cannot see you as your lips are shaking when you were adding those last ones because you don't believe
1: you
0: in
1: know
0: it.
1: Ronaldo is the definition of the phrase come at the man, come at the hour. Cristiano Ronaldo.
0: Yeah.
1: See you. Now we have baby see you. Even brushing you off.
0: Brushing who off?
1: A baby see you is the greatest World Cup player ever. 20 games, 20 goals. 20 games, 20 goals.
0: I love Ronaldo fans' logic, eh?
1: you love our logic.
0: I love it. You said 20 games, 20 goals, right? 20
1: goals. He's Mr. World Cup. And we are Mr. UCL. So your man, what are we going to... No, what are we going to ascribe him with? We are Mr. UCL. He's Mr. World Cup. So your man is Mr. what?
0: That's what I said. No. Relax. That's what I said. When the time is right...
1: I the Lord.
0: When the time is right, just bring me and come and make these same bogus arguments you are making. And then I will deal with
1: it.
0: But for now...
1: I know you went to Sunday school.
0: We have
1: Did you read the story of the fallen angels? The angels who came to earth.
0: So Ronaldo is a fallen angel?
1: No, he's a descendant. He's one of the children. The angels gave birth to. He's one of them. Can't you see he's giant? He's magical. I mean, God.
0: I don't know why you want to ascribe magical with Ronaldo, but that's fair.
1: But he creates magic.
0: That's fair. Like, I am restraining myself because my producer is telling me we have to go.
1: Well,
0: so you like feel free and make the claims you want to make.
1: I am leaving this studio with joy in my heart, knowing that Ronaldo is the greatest ever footballer. You see when I see.
0: I mean, for Ronaldo fans, they are amazing. You know, hearing him saying 20 games, 20 goals. But if you apply the same logic on Ronaldo, then they begin to find explanations, you know. But anyways. As for me, I said bring 10. 10 of the Ronaldo fans, I will finish all of them. Mutala Yakubu included. Add Phil, add Akrofi, add Dazzy, add Kunzo, add whomever. There cannot be a debate. So the people, I've seen people are sending me messages, shameful and all those things, shameful and some many things they are saying on the phone. What's Napo saying? Napo Ali Fuseni. Let me talk to you about latex foam, because if you sleep on latex foam, you will give birth to a Messi. You will not give birth to a Ronaldo who will be claiming 1,000 goals for the... These days, some mattresses are being made from all kinds of unsafe materials that are not fit for sleeping surfaces. 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

0: 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We're going to go for a quick break. When we return, the Minister for Sports and Recreation is our guest in studio. We'll get into all of that for you here on the show. So please stick and stay.
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0: 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Time check is some 30 minutes after 8. 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Join us there, let's get interactive. This morning, the conversation we're getting into is with a big person, the man of the moment, the Honourable Minister for Sports, Kofi Edie Adams. Ladies and gentlemen, he has joined us in the studios here of 3FM 92.7. Good morning to you. Thank you so much for coming.
1: Good morning, and thank you for the opportunity to be here.
0: It's good to see you.
1: Yeah, it's good to see you too. Yeah. This is about my first major media encounter after appearing on one slightly in my constituency yesterday. When I returned from our participation in the World Cup, which of course is still ongoing, and we have entered the semis, and we'll surely get to the end of it.
0: Certainly. And we don't take it lightly at all that you made time to be with us this morning. We really appreciate it.
1: Your platform is a big platform.
0: We are honored.
1: When you call, we have to obey.
0: We are honored, Honorable. We're honored. But how is it like being minister for sports in Ghana? How's the pressure? How do you deal with it?
1: Well, you know.
0: Ghanaians love sports. It's the air we breathe. And if you're in charge of that sector, how is it like?
1: It's a difficult one. Mm. And His Excellency the President summed it all when he said, if you take out the President of the Republic in terms of presidents and presidents, the next person who is most talked about is the President of the Football Association.
0: True.
1: And when he inaugurated us and gave us the marching orders for the performance of our duties, I remember very well on the 7th of February 2025, he said one thing. He said he doesn't envy my job.
0: And he mentioned it. He doesn't envy you at all.
1: At all. True to his indication, that is how we have lived it. Mm. But the good thing is that when you enjoy the support of the president, and when he understands what it is to do, to be able to lift the sporting ecosystem to the next level, it makes your work a bit more easier than what people think. And I've been so lucky working with presidents who, in a way, I fit into. You may be given a difficult assignment, but by their nature and how they understand that difficult sector they have given you, it makes it a bit more easier for you.
0: They appreciate the difficulty in working in that sector.
1: They appreciate the difficulties. Right. And they have a certain level of understanding and appreciation of what it is that must go in getting you the results that you want. One of such was His Excellency Jerry John Rawlings. And people would think that working with him is so difficult. No, all you need is to birth truth out of your dealings with him. And the rest will just be history. The rest will just follow. The rest is given. Same thing applies with His Excellency John Dramani Mahama. His understanding, just get him the information and do the right thing.
0: Right.
1: And for me, he made it easier for us that there should be sunshine. There should be a level of transparency that will enable you to carry the people along. So right from the word go, my work has been cut out there for me. That this is a place where people have operated. They say, oh, you need some level of opacity.
0: Exactly.
1: You don't have to talk about this. You don't have to talk about benefit for players.
0: Some secrecy.
1: Secrecy. Yeah. If you talk about it, this problem will happen. They will rebel. They will do this. They will do that. But I also sat down and asked myself, but is it not the same sports that is also practiced in other parts of the world, where we

0: that certain things must be made public, and starting with our football and extending it to other sports. So when you do it, it's not you. It is the president that have given directive that this is how it should be done.
1: Right.
0: Mm. And so that made it a little bit easier for me. But being a sports minister anywhere is not an easy thing.
1: Not at all.
0: Not an easy because people love it.
1: There's a lot of passion, emotion attached
0: passion
1: to it.
0: And emotion attached to it. So, and an industry where there is passion and emotion, sometimes we don't, facts no longer really matter. It no longer matter. So the emotion and the passion take the center stage of it. So take, for example, not maybe moving ahead of time, look at our head coach. We played against Panama. We sat on tenterhooks. We won. We came against England and we drew, and we were so happy, full of praise of him, how great he was, and so on and so forth. We went against Croatia. Well, people have in their mind, we had already qualified. For the first time, we went to a World Cup where after playing two games, we knew that we were already in the next round. So our third match was more like giving. We didn't have to struggle so much. If we won it, well, it will take us somewhere else. Right. If we didn't, it will take us. So it was a matter of just looking at where you wanted to play more and you had opportunity to try many other hands.
1: Right, right.
0: So that was not so much of a problem. But when we came against Colombia and it didn't go well, you saw the transition. The same person that was praised and then the rest, the level, the bashing and everything that went his way. And others. So that is how sports is. So it is never a place that you say, oh, I have done this and so I have done so well. So you can go to rest and think that, oh, the next moment you will be praised because of the... No, you don't get that. You don't get
1: past,
0: that.
1: You don't live on past glories.
0: You don't live on past glories.
1: Anyways. So two things. If you were to assess, if the president was to assess you, on your performance as Minister for Sports and Recreation so far from January 2025 up until now, what do you think will be the president's assessment of you?
0: Well, it will be difficult for me to tell what the president will assess of me. But if he asked me
1: to assess myself,
0: first and foremost, the most important thing is to bring stability to the sector that you are responsible for.
1: Okay.
0: Bring stability and see that a proper foundation is laid for a future development of sports, not just football. And I must say that we have so far journeyed well. We have so far journeyed well.
1: In terms
0: we
1: of the stability and the foundation.
0: Stability, the foundation. Look, critically speaking, if you take, we have been able to identify some of the key challenges that confront us as a country when it comes to sports and sports development.
1: Mm-hmm.
0: And sports is like that because it's a discipline. And excellence cannot be achieved if you pick and choose.
1: Mm.
0: You have to basically understand the problem, look at how to deal with the problem. But of course, it doesn't also mean that because you see the problem and you think that the solution to the problem would have to be a long-term implementation of a certain project. So you ignore the immediate needs also. So, for example, you come in, you have a group of persons, some vocal, some voices behind the scene who think that, no, we don't like this situation. When His Excellency appointed me as a sector minister, the cry and the concerns of many was that they thought maybe our football sector is being frauded with so many other things. So just take actions that will even lead maybe the Federation, the International Federation, to even ban us. We are prepared to be banned. So we go back and plan very well and work our way through to getting back and reaching the levels that we want to reach. But you have to ask yourself that you think

0: is this the way to go? Because for sports, like we have said earlier, it's an emotional thing. It's a thing of passion. So sometimes some of those comments are based on emotions and are based on the passion that they have. If you give them that type of solution, in the next moment, the same people, when they begin to see others assemble for various events and various activities that you are not there, they will take you on. They've forgotten that they were the same persons who asked you that. Take some actions that will lead to this. What you need is therefore to look at solving the problem, the immediate problem, and also as well as setting the agenda for a long-term solution to what has brought us to the immediate problem.
1: And I'll take you there. I'll take you on that tangent, Honorable. We're looking at the foundation to build up. We'll get to the immediate problem. That, of course, certainly have to do with the Black Stars. If we're building the foundation and there has been a certain template that as a nation we're used to, that gave us success in previous years, decades ago, when we won the AFCON, for instance, there was a clear path of development from Colts football under 17, under 20, under 23, even the Ghana Premier League at that time, it was at a certain level. Even when we were not getting immediate results, people were thinking, people were confident that we're following the right path. But the argument now is that that's not what we're doing. We have neglected cold football, the junior teams, and we're only focusing on the problem right now, and it is not helping us.
0: So you are so right. That's the existing problem that has been identified.
1: Yes.
0: So you don't solve it almost immediately. It will take quite some time. So what have we identified? We have identified that the reason for that problem existing is the neglect of what we call school sports.
1: Okay.
0: So in the past, Colts, as we found it, did so well because mostly also we had, whether we like it or not, then, even when we were in secondary schools, we had a group of persons who would tell you that for us, we are just here to do sports. We are not here to be part of your general academic activity. So some of them come even during the sporting term. And sometimes the other terms, you may not even find them. Then they come again during the sporting time. They come and perform, and then they go for some time. Then they come. They will tell you, sports for a ball now, ball in America. So we just come and do that.
1: We just
0: and
1: do
0: go.
1: Sports.
0: And we had some persons out there who you will not find in the schools, who most of them were also collected and put into some of these Colts clubs, and they had their time to run around. A few, of course, will go to school. They close from school. They will come and join and go. But a number of them, you can't find them in the classrooms.
1: Yeah.
0: As a country, we have come through a point where we introduced the FCUBE, Free Compulsory Universal Basic Education, which meant that many more young persons at the basic levels are in school. Many more are also in secondary schools because of the free secondary education.
1: So we're tackling the problem at the root. That's what you're saying.
0: At the root. So if after having moved these young persons who previously were not in the schools, were not in the classroom, and were available for cold systems and what have you, having moved them to the schools, you don't break school sports. You don't weaken school sports. You then must strengthen school sports and make sure that school sports is not left to be decided by just some few, whether this year a school will get involved in football. Then next year, there will be no football for you. Maybe you do some athletics. Then another year, you do some other sports activities. That is what has been happening. So if you take a calendar of 3 years for a particular young person who is in JHS for 3 years. If you are a good footballer, you may only get opportunity to compete only once. You get to secondary level also, sometimes first year, nothing happens. So you get a chance to maybe compete in the second year. By the third year, you are going to be writing your exam, so your focus is on your exam.
1: Yeah.
0: So not much steady investment has been going on at the school level. His Excellency thought that, no, if we really want to bring back sports and graduate it all the way to the senior level, attention must be paid
1: to school sports. Okay.
0: And so, that is why we are taking the steps to establish a proper secretariat that will coordinate school sports, working with GES and Ministry of Education and the Ministry of Sports and Recreation to make sure that school sports will no longer just become something that we wait and say, okay, there's no money, it gets sacrificed. There's no time, it gets sacrificed. It must be part and parcel of the curriculum, of the development of what? The young persons.
1: Okay, so since that idea was generated and was built upon, what has been the concrete steps to implement it really on the ground? We see Milo Games, for instance. We see Interco, for instance. But beyond these events, in terms of curriculum, in terms of the various big schools we have dotted around the country, practically, how is the idea of school sports investment, how is it happening there?
0: So this is where I say it can't just happen over a month, a year or two. So
1: okay.
0: Various programs, various activities have to be drawn.
1: Mm.
0: So the first thing we did was to make sure that we brought together stakeholders. We agreed that this is the way to go.
1: Mm.
0: An appointment is made. Someone who understands sports development is made. Professor Sapon appointed as school sports coordinator. He has a deputy, Wanda Mandel, who together have put up a document which they have worked on engaging various stakeholders that will now be implemented. You must admit and realize that a lot more activity seems to be happening at the school level these days than it was maybe a few years ago. And the intention is to make sure that this becomes the order of the day.
1: Okay.
0: That, for example, you won't go to an average school and you won't have, say, a discus. You won't have shot put. You won't have javelin. There are some schools that students will go through, they will never even know what is javelin. That should not be the order of the day. So as part of allocations that we have had as a ministry, part of our goods and services this year is to be used in procuring some of those things and to be strategically distributed. Yes, all schools may not get it at the same time, but we want to pick it as a project and begin to do it bit by bit.
1: Okay.
0: It is also part of the reason why we put together a sports fund to make sure that this sports fund will be receiving funds from various sources and also moving out there to campaign extensively to be able to raise, because basically it all boils down to funding.
1: Okay. Honorable, we'll
0: government alone cannot fund sports.
1: Okay.
0: Government can do just a bit. Look, we just returned from the World Cup.
1: Yes.
0: Which happened in Mexico, Canada and US of A. At least I was privileged to be in Canada and also in the United States of America, because those were the two countries we played. If you look at many of the facilities that were used for the World Cup, majority of them is in the United by private
1: sector. Makes sense.
0: Private.
1: Okay.
0: It's not government.
1: So, Honorable, if we leave the school sports investment, the concern now is how we transition into mainstream sporting activities. So for the athletics competition, for instance, if the students are trained, they get the basic skills at the school, they should follow a certain pattern so that they can become professionals.
0: Yeah.
1: Now, this is a case where the transition teams or groups are also not performing very well. They're not getting the investment that they need.
0: So when you take the track and field events, you are not able to have a situation of them being organized like into clubs beyond the school systems.
1: Mm.
0: So you can't have like a club for 4x4 or 100 meter, you can. So you need to create a certain structure. And that is where the sports college in Winneba also comes in.
1: Yes, and how far with that?
0: So again, that is also another facility that we're seeking to develop for it to become one, not just a center of training, but it's also become a center of excellence.
1: Mm.
0: One area we have lacked, and which we must all admit that has led us to this point, is the absence of professionals in various fields.
1: They should be trained.
0: Exactly.
1: And so
0: that's why we ask that. So the vision of founding maybe many administrations many years ago in establishing something like the Winneba Sports College and all the rest. Why did we kill it? Yes, we agree that our tertiary institutions are training persons in sports-related fields and what have you. But many of these are not being trained to the level of professionalism. They are being given the raw general degree training. So there should be an institution like the sports college in Winneba that will be developed to the point that it can be accredited to award professional certification. So that somebody can finish maybe University of Education Winneba as a PE person, then go to that college to fine tune and become a professional certified to now be able to. We are going through all these processes. There's a bill that we have submitted to cabinet cabinet has given its approval now for the Winneba, the sports college there, to become a college that will award professional certificates. So in other words, we have to raise the standard.
1: Mm.
0: That is equally also being worked on. That's why I said things like these don't just happen overnight.
1: Based on the promises that, the NDC made as part of developing sports before they won the 2024 elections, the sports college was amongst them.
0: Yeah, that's why I'm telling you.
1: Redevelopment, the construction and all of that. But as we speak, granted that it is not supposed to happen in a day or two or a month and all of that, people want to see real impact. So they want to see real work being done. So they're asking, where is it? You said you would do it. You gave timelines. Where is the college?
0: We have a mandate for 4 years and we will not be able to complete. I just told you that a bill had gone through to Parliament. Cabinet. Cabinet has given approval. Now at the ministry level, we are fine-tuning and finishing everything, working with the Attorney General and with the Minister for Education for us to be able to conclude everything and present to Parliament. And once Parliament concludes, then it means that the processes of establishing, completing that promise in our manifesto will then be done. Because at the end of the day, you need to go through all these processes. So it's not like we've been sleeping. We've done quite a number of things in that area. Just the same way that we saw through the sports fund bill, we'll see this one also through. And before the end of our first term in 2028, you would have the sports college functioning effectively in the manner that we said we wanted it to be.
1: Before the end of the first term of the
0: Of course, of course.
1: And you've done...
0: But for a few other things that we need to do, we the bill should have been in Parliament by now. But okay. So very soon, we'll get it dashed and done and then transmitted to Parliament.
1: So it begins the conversation about sporting facilities we have in the country. Yeah. The stadiums that we have, or the stadia that we have as a nation, management of these installations, we don't seem to do well. You go to the various pitches, they are not meeting standards. You go to the stands, the stadium itself is not meeting standard. How is the ministry not able to fix these things that belong to Ghana that will contribute to building the image of the country when it comes to sports development?
0: You see, you are very right, and it's something that really bothered me by myself. And you remember those times sports facilities used to attract a lot of attention. the numbers that will attend the stadium and the numbers that will pay, and out of that, the revenue that could be generated. It got to a point where stands became so empty. Then you ask yourself, why were they becoming empty? They were becoming empty because when you go there and you don't get the kind of service that you want, unless you are a fanatic of a particular team.
1: That's why you go there regardless.
0: That's where you go there regardless. Yeah. But even for that, it gets to a point where you think that, no,
1: you've had enough. True.
0: Especially when even the club itself maybe doesn't respect, doesn't share enough information. The engagement, the fan engagement is not happening. You don't see the need to follow. So we need to be deliberate in making sure that we bring in other services into our facilities. Look, the what we call the business part of sports facilities, mostly we ignore it. That even corporate boxes, do you know that our Accra Sports Stadium, the corporate boxes and the rest that we have, we rented them out and some turned them to storage facilities, where that's where they store the Athens.
1: Who oversaw that?
0: Well, that was what we came in. That's what we witnessed.
1: What's the situation now?
0: No. So we've stopped. We said, no, the corporate boxes cannot be turned into storage facility. If you want to store your, you want to warehouse anything, the stadium facilities are not warehouses. Mm. They are supposed to be an everyday functioning point. But of course, the whole stadia also needs some level of what? Renovation. The commitment now is, if we put in so much to renovate, are you going to make sure that you maintain it and run activities such that it will be beneficial? Not for me, not even just about repaying, but about it being beneficial. And will you do things that will allow people to pay a certain value for a ticket? During the World Cup qualifiers, the first game that we did, in order to let people know that we are bringing in something new, we decided to open the first gate as a minister. The first game that we had, we didn't take anything from anybody because I wanted them to come and have a feel that the game environment can be changed. Something can be added to give you a certain joy just beyond the football, the 90 minutes football that is played. Something is being added.
1: Yeah.
0: The subsequent one that we did, then I said, well, now we have given them this taste. They had a certain feel. Let's begin to now charge fees, gate fees, that will enable us also do some level of what? Maintenance. Because I don't want to go to a stadium so that when I want to maybe empty my bladder, I enter the washroom and I cannot immediately, my bladder feels like it is no more full. Just because of the environment that will confront me. Sometimes you feel like emptying your bladder, you enter, and all of a sudden,
1: you lose interest.
0: It's like, oh no, my bladder is no more full. Yeah. I would rather hold it and take it home. That should not be the situation. But how can you turn this around? You cannot turn it around by taking 10 CD, 20 CD, and those kind of things. You need to charge a certain commensurate fees that will enable you
1: to do the work.
0: To do the work,
1: yes.
0: To do the cleaning. When I propose this, by the sports people who run the stadium, and they said, oh, it's too much. People won't come. Finally, every ticket was sold. So it tells you that when you do things right, people will pay what they must pay to help you also do certain things in the manner that must be done. So we agree that we need to renovate our facilities. His Excellency, the President, is committed to us even building some basic sports facilities for the new regions. And he insists that these new facilities must not only be for football. They must have athletic tracks and they must have other facilities for the other off-track events.
1: Yeah.
0: And that is what we are working towards. This year, we hope to commence the first three. And next year also, we will add another three.
1: But you promised the new regions, you would create you build stadiums for them. We'll get to that. But still on the maintenance problem, the Accra Sports Stadium, the Bayara Sports Stadium, Cape Coast, all of those.
0: AC Pond, Aliu Mahamat Stadium.
1: So the solution you're proposing is that if we want to maintain it, then we need to look at the business side. Increasing tickets.
0: Increasing tickets is just one of it, but make the stadium an everyday center of what? Activities, not just match days. And on the match day, it should not just be people coming there just to come and watch the football.
1: Other services should be available.
0: Other services should be available. Mm. So you can generate a lot more.
1: Okay, so
0: match days.
1: How is the ministry going to do these very beautiful solutions?
0: Well, it involves quite a lot of money. We are sitting with our finance people because we must bring in government. Ultimately, will have to lead the way in our part of the world.
1: Yes.
0: We are talking to the private sector, but sometimes when the private sector sees the numbers and then the interest, some of them shy away. But luckily for us, we have some of our facilities that are strategically located.
1: Mm-hmm.
0: Accra Sports Stadium is one of them. Look, if we are able to renovate that stadium and create a lot more corporate boxes, people will come and rent those boxes for their meetings. People will and have other conference rooms there. People will come there for conference activities because it is strategically located.
1: Okay.
0: Again, take the Cape Coast Stadium. It is also strategically located.
1: All the stadiums are.
0: Take Baba Yara, take Aliu Mahamat.
1: Exactly.
0: Maybe the only one that I would say is out of town is the AC Pond stadium that I would say it's completely out. But even then, when you make sure that all the facilities that were envisaged are functioning well, you attract a lot of business to such facilities.
1: But the state has to start. Okay.
0: No doubt about that. And I believe that, the sports fund that we have created, if we can all support it, it becomes a structured way of mobilizing resources, monitoring utilization, and to benefit all of us.
1: If the state is starting, it means the state is giving more money.
0: The state must give more
1: essence.
0: Money. The state must give
1: and
0: more
1: the,
0: money.
1: And the sports ministry, and but we have a lot of questions to go through, so we'll try and touch on all of them briefly. And the status for your tenure as minister, you've received a 900% increase from 2025 allocation of 61.8 million. And that's the highest jump of any ministry. So you're getting the money. Is it that it's not enough, or the demands on the money are too much that you're not reaching the other places they should get to?
0: Well, I don't think that we have gotten enough, but I know that we don't have more than that to allocate. And that is why we think the private sector must be interested. The private sector must come in. And it is the reason why when Ibrahim Mahama attended one of our games at the World Cup and we sat together and we're having conversation, and when he saw the facility where we played against England, and he was really interested in supporting the system for us to be able to have something of that nature, whether it is renovating an old one or completely building a new. He feels that building new is easier than renovating what already is there.
1: Okay.
0: And if I looked at the figures that comes to my table, I will agree with him that sometimes if you have a good location, you have a good land somewhere, if you want to build something new, it allows you to introduce right from the beginning things that you want to introduce rather than renovating what already
1: is. But that also doesn't mean we should neglect the other ones.
0: No, not at all. Things that happened in the past where funds are allocated for renovations and then you come and you don't, those ones I leave it to the investigative bodies have done their work and they will handle it. But right. We want to assure that any money that is allocated for purposes of renovating would make sure that we utilize it as such. Mm-hmm. Ghana, for example, has gotten the bid to host the U20 African Championship next year. Next year, CAF 1070, Ghana 1070. So it's a good converging point. But we cannot host this event if we don't upgrade some of our facilities. Mm. We need to upgrade them to a standard that will allow us to host this event. And so funding necessarily would have to come from government. But I think that the private sector can also get involved.
1: So it was staying a little longer on the funding. So I spoke about the 900% increase from 61.8 million cities to 617.9 million cities. And that's it for the allocations. In fact, it is by all 23 government ministries, yours is the highest.
0: Well, this is also because we did not receive anything for CAPEX in 2025. And so when in 2026, we commence the process for the construction of the three stadia, we now had CAPEX. So we had the CAPEX of what? 200 million being allocated as compared to zero in 2025. And also in 2026, we also had a World Cup. And a huge percentage of that money was also allocated for our participation in the World Cup.
1: Then it comes to the question about the breakdown. So you spoke to us about the
0: 150 million was actually allocated for purposes of the World Cup, 200 million for the commencement of the three stadia. So a chunk of it went into just these two items, which were not available in 2025. So it was not a jump per se that now you have so much that you can be able to commit some into renovating your facility. That's what I'm saying. We're still having a conversation around how to deal with renovation of some of our facilities and to make sure that we bring them to a level that they should be ready by March 2027 to enable us host the U20 competition where Ghana at 70, CAF at 70. Okay. And that we want to present ourselves that if you want to talk about youth in sports and youth, the youth level of what sports, like the U20s, U18, U17, U15s, and what have you, Ghana should take that. To create a niche for itself. That is what we want to do.
1: Okay.
0: That's what we want to do. And I think that this is a golden opportunity for us that at the time we are turning 70, being given opportunity to host a youthful sports competition like the U20, we need to take advantage of it.
1: Honorable, we'll have to go on a break, but let's start Black Stars before we go on the break. We just returned from the World Cup.
0: Yep.
1: What would be your individual independent assessment of the team that performed at the World Cup?
0: Well, I would say the country abounds with a lot of talents. And I believe that when given the opportunity and put together to train and compete much more together, we will go very, very far. We shouldn't also forget that. Well, I'm trying to lay a foundation before I talk about how we did. Because if I talk about what we did without the foundation, don't forget that we failed in 2024 to qualify for the AFCON 2025. So we were one country that was at the World Cup that did not have opportunity of our players playing together in any serious competitive competition before the World Cup. So we mixed that opportunity. Cote d'Ivoire had it, Senegal had it, Morocco had it, I think Cabo Verde had it, Egypt had it, even Tunisia that left much earlier, I think we mixed out. So we never really had opportunity of these players playing together beyond the qualifiers. Of course, the change of the coach came late
1: And why was it left that late?
0: Well, you know that as a minister, I've publicly spoken about the need to look at our technical side of everything.
1: Yeah.
0: But you can't do it alone. You, the minister or the ministry or government, is needed in the appointment. But when it comes to
1: the firing,
0: you cannot do it alone. You may propose, but you need the FA to come on board.
1: So how early did you propose and what was the delay? How long was the delay before it eventually happened?
0: If I had my own way, this could have happened even before we concluded our campaigns towards the qualification.
1: Oh, I see.
0: The end, before we concluded. Mm. That was my, so that it would have given
1: a new coach
0: the opportunity, because by the time we played our final games and the rest, we were sure of qualification.
1: So that's the time you wanted the
0: so
1: new
0: that
1: coach to
0: if come. It had happened really at that time, would have given him much more time, one more qualifier, and then almost all the friendlies
1: to play. What was the GFA saying as the reason why they wanted
0: they also shared in my opinion, but they thought that let's finish the qualification process and then we can then do a proper analysis.
1: Yeah,
0: we played friendly. So in the course of the friendlies, things exposed themselves and we all finally now agreed that, well, we needed to do it. And it was smooth.
1: Mm.
0: You see, if we had pushed earlier that, oh, no, this is what you wanted, you could have created some problems that we all don't want.
1: Mm.
0: But so we all agreed finally, and we did it at the time that we did it, and it was smooth, except that we must admit it didn't give the coach enough time
1: to
0: be able to prepare the team.
1: In terms of
0: the coach can only came in more from his comfort points, and so focused a lot more from his comfort point rather than the defensive comfort point, rather than working entirely in almost all the departments of the team.
1: Mm.
0: And I believe that these are lessons that we've learned. So in analyzing all these situations, mm-hmm. I wouldn't say that the team did badly, because this was a team that when it was leaving, many of you, the analysts, gave them no chance that they will not even cross the group stage, that they will just go and be beaten as per the facts and then the history.
1: Mm.
0: That in the group, you were ranked 74. The closest to you was ranked 34, Panama. Then you have England. Then you have Croatia. All these are ranked topped. So how were you going to? So the thing was that we were going to just get, but this was a tournament that after two games,
1: We knew we had qualified
0: so, for the next.
1: So our performance, you're impressed generally.
0: Well, I won't say that. No, like I said earlier, football is passion, emotions, and everything. So you don't expect somebody to do well. The person starts doing well, you are happy, and then you start to aim even much higher. And so when you mix some way somehow, it doesn't give you full joy.
1: Mm.
0: So I wish we had gone further.
1: But we did
0: because,
1: well. We did
0: because
1: okay.
0: Look at the situation. Though football doesn't work that way.
1: Yeah.
0: The only team that is still in the competition till now from our group or that we have encountered is the one that could not beat us. All the other two that beat us are already out. Croatia, 2-1, they are out.
1: Mm.
0: Colombia, 1-0, they are out. England, that we drew with, are still in there. That's the nature of football.
1: Okay. So, fair enough. We did okay. We could have done better.
0: We could have. I think that, well, seeing what, especially Colombia was a good side. They were disciplined. They had played together. They took advantage of what we suffered, because you all know that we suffered some injuries at the back. And so it put a lot more pressure on us, and they took advantage at the time Senaya was down with an injury, and we conceded that goal. And it remained so till the end. And
1: yeah.
0: so they they just took their advantage. Yeah. And lessons have been learned. And I believe that let's congratulate the team for what it is that they were able to. It was, I would say that it was a fair success for this campaign, knowing what we knew before we went in there, getting to the round of 32, for me going out of the group stage to where we reached and how we exited. Even though people will say whether you lost by 1-0 or 5-0 or 10, you still exited. Yes.
1: So but when we got to round of 32, 13.8 million cedis, that's what the country got.
0: That is what we will get.
1: That is what we will get. So we don't have the money yet.
0: Yeah, we don't have the money yet.
1: If we get the money, I mean, when we get the money, does it go to the GFA? It comes to the ministry?
0: So when we establish the sports fund, there's an act, 1159. That act says every money that as a country we make in our participation in any competition, in any international competition, whatever, whether it is athletics, whether it is volley, whether it is badminton, whichever, goes into the sports fund.
1: All of it.
0: All of it. The state will not even take anything for other budgetary supports.
1: So the 13 million is going
0: will
1: into,
0: go
1: the sports
0: into
1: fund.
0: The sports fund. Unfortunately, we will not get 13.8 million because already FIFA had advanced some money to us for the preparation.
1: Out of the 13.8?
0: Out of the 13, this 13. You know, for every country that qualified, you were given, I think, 9.5. Later on, they enhance it. And out of that 9.5, they will give you an advance for preparation.
1: Okay.
0: So that will be used for some of your friendlies and pre-tournament campaign expenses that you do. Mm. And all that will clearly be indicated. There will be accountability for all that. Funds that have been managed by the FA, they will do so. So the remainder that will come will go to the sports fund first. Mm-hmm. Then after that, based on agreements, what should go to maybe the FA for FA's activity, what should go into sports infrastructure development and what have you, would also go into that. We want to clearly, government want to clearly see something being done with revenues we get from our participation in international competitions. Okay. So moving forward, with the establishment of the Sports Fund and Act 1159, we would make sure that all such monies go into the fund. So when we are doing stuff, you can point to the fact that when we went for the World Cup 2026,
1: the money
0: that we got is being put into this for people to be able to track.
1: Okay, makes sense. Let me take you a few steps back and still on the Black Stars, of course. So we sacked Coach Otuado, appointed Carlos Queiroz as coach for the World Cup. After the tournament, when we exited, he released a statement that almost communicated as though he was resigning. Later, we got to know he's not resigning. His contract has not ended. I understand he ends in August.
0: No, it ends this month.
1: He ends this month. What is the plan month. Of... I mean, you also said that you play a role in appointing. You have a lot of say when it comes to appointing a coach. What's the ministry's direction in the coaching direction of the Black Stars? Are we maintaining him? Are we beginning negotiations, or we think it's not good enough for sacking him? What are we looking at?
0: I am part of the
1: team
0: group that will have a conversation. I'm not the final say. And so it would not be appropriate to share my clear opinions at this platform when we've not concluded the conversation around it. But what I'm picking from speaking to all those who I think one need to speak to so far that we have engaged, the feeling is that we should give him the opportunity to stay a bit longer, and that he has proven
1: he can do a job.
0: A coach matters, and he can do a job if given the time to do so. That is the feeling. We are only discussing the conditions of engagement. Yeah. That is the conversation that is going on now. Don't also forget that we are in July. Mm. We have only August to go. After that, in September, we start the AFCON qualifiers. And we are coming against Cote d'Ivoire first.
1: And away. Is getting a two-year contract.
0: Well, it's appropriate. If we have to give him, I would also join those who are calling for 2 years. So it will take you through to the AFCON. So there can be some level of stability. He can focus very well, prepare the team. And maybe we need to set him a target also for AFCON.
1: Win the AFCON.
0: The AFCON is in, represent us at the very final stage. Because for a very long time.
1: You go to the final and lose, you better not go. Just go and win the thing.
0: You look at not qualifying to win. It's a good one if you achieve that.
1: The contract is signed for the World Cup. The details remain sketchy, honorable. You've spoken about transparency. People do not know how much is on. How much is the coach earning?
0: No. We spoke about this long ago. There were people who speculated and said he was earning 100,000. I said no. The coach earned just about, I think it was $80,000. Coach was not earning 100,000.
1: So 20,000 shy of the 100,000.
0: Yeah, shy of the 100,000. Okay. And we made his contract more performance-based. And that was what we did with him.
1: And now that he has performed, it means he is likely to get more.
0: Yes, of course. There was something for taking us out of the group stage to the next stage. I don't have the figures offered. But we spoke to this before the World Cup. I mentioned it. So I'm surprised that we say that it wasn't spoken about. I spoke to it.
1: So the new contracts the conversations that are ongoing, how much are we looking at here? What are we pegging our highest at as a nation?
0: Well, we haven't pegged anything.
1: If we don't, it means the coach can come and say he wants
0: Let him come and say what he wants, and then based on that, we'll talk.
1: How much are we willing to give
0: it? And I'm saying that let him come and say, we are not negotiating on this platform. True. When we finish and then we agree, we will come and inform you.
1: I see. If we're still talking about the Black Stars, when we went to the World Cup, there were concerns about ticketing.
0: Yeah.
1: And people are talking a lot. That we're not able to carry all of you to go to US and go and watch the game. So the people in the US, go and watch the game. We'll support you with tickets.
0: Yep.
1: Now there are reports that people in the US were buying tickets from Ghanaians here. And people are attributing it to officials belonging to the ministry, to the FA and all of that. I'm sure it has come to your notice. No,
0: it's come to my notice. Yes. But all those things are lies.
1: No,
0: they were buying from the FA, fine. They will be able to buy from the FA because FA had tickets to sell.
1: To sell, yes.
0: Individual travel and tour companies also had some tickets they bought from the FA, and because they couldn't move the people that they wanted to move because they didn't get visas, will sell tickets. But what we as a ministry, government, procured, nothing was put on sale. I've heard all those.
1: How many did the ministry procure?
0: So we procured in all, our intentions was to secure 3,000 tickets in all, 1,000 per game. But we didn't get all these 1,000 per game. The only game we got a full 1,000 was Ghana-England. The rest was about 974 and another 950 something for each of the two games. For England, we got 1,000 tickets. But you see, 1,000 tickets out of so many people who were looking for tickets, you still have a number that will not get it.
1: So how was it distributed?
0: So what we did, we had supporters union. We didn't take them to Canada. The Ghana-Panama game, we didn't have the supporters union. We focused, we took a deliberate decision that the logistics of moving round was so difficult that we want to focus in a country where majority of the games will be played, which is the United States of America. So our game in Canada against Panama, we didn't have our core supporters union being there. Some on their own went. So we had more tickets to spare to give out to Ghanaians in diaspora in Canada than we had in the United States of America. Because by the time we came to the United States of America in Boston and Philadelphia, we have then now moved the supporters that we were moving, the few that we were moving into the United States of America. And many more Ghanaians from ministries, department, agencies, and other private sector persons have also moved. We didn't sponsor them.
1: Yes.
0: They moved on their own also there. They are Ghanaians who have spent their monies to be there. So you needed to also support some of them with tickets. We had sponsors, people who made their money available for us to do what it is that we did. Mm. They were also entitled to some number of what? Tickets.
1: Okay.
0: So we gave them those tickets also.
1: Quotas
0: were already given. Mm. So for example, if you take the engineers and planners who were number one sponsor, the minimum they had per a game allocation would be about 40 or 45.
1: Minimum. Maximum is what?
0: Maximum was about 70. Maximum was 70 for them because they gave us $2 million. And so if somebody gives you $2 million and you are giving like the person those tickets, and it was fair. Others, some gave maybe 1 million CDs, another 2 million here, 5 million there. They also had certain number of what? Tickets that were given them. Mm-hmm. Then we ran a raffle. And those who won, and we were able to facilitate their travel and they got a travel document, were also given tickets. Then, of course, we have some other units that we needed to deal with. So, tickets
1: When you say units, you mean what?
0: So, for example, you have the FA. The FA itself.
1: Mm-hmm.
0: We sponsored some persons from who are related and working with the FA.
1: The FA also got their own tickets.
0: Of course, the FA had tickets, but it doesn't mean that as a mother you not sponsor. It's like saying that, okay, because your child has grown and is working, so when it gets to his birthday, you don't have to present anything to show responsibility.
1: So what did the FA do with their own tickets then?
0: Well, I don't know what they would do with their own tickets, but we also supported the FA, including even travel tickets for some nominees from the FA, because we sat down as a committee and planned all these things. Said the FA, the ministry, will have this and its related agencies. Don't forget, we have the National Sports Authority, we have the Sports Fund, you have the Winneba Sports College,
1: By the time we finished, the tickets are
0: so finished. That was why when people were making so much noise without even finding out, without listening, then we had problems.
1: Isn't it a little bit too much that, I mean, the idea is that, quote unquote, I don't want to say ordinary Ghanaian, because you'll also say that all the other people are ordinary Ghanaians.
0: Everybody is a Ghanaian. I don't see an extraordinary Ghanaian.
1: Fair enough.
0: Everybody is.
1: But if we're doing the allocations in that way, then are we not, you know, disadvantaging a lot of people?
0: No. We are not disadvantaging anybody, because first and foremost, we're going for a World Cup.
1: Mm-hmm.
0: It's sports and it's football. They are former players. Indeed, at a point, FIFA says the game is for the legends. Mm. That's how they describe it. So you cannot leave out some of these persons.
1: Mm-hmm.
0: You'd have to give them that opportunity because it is for them. It's their game. Then, of course, you have had people who have all their time run through and worked all through. They are sponsoring themselves. Like take maybe NSA that have worked all through, decides that, okay, aside maybe the two opportunities that you are giving us, we are able to raise some money to add a few more persons. They have sponsored themselves in terms of tickets.
1: Yeah.
0: Sometimes they arrive there, if they go to your accommodation point, you are able to accommodate. Then you say, don't give them match tickets. That would be unfair. And that just collect everything and go and give it to some other person. They had their share. And we allocated everything clearly. And I'm saying that, luckily, These are not tickets that you just hold in your hand and go and say, okay, this is yours. Patrice, take this. You take this. You take this. They are, those tickets are issued through an email.
1: Mm.
0: So the records are there.
1: So when we got to the US, when we got to Canada, for instance, based on the over 900 tickets, how many tickets were left for the people there who were not part of the quota arrangement, if you know?
0: So those who were not, because that side, we didn't go there nationally, we didn't have supporters there. A chunk of the tickets, over 70-80% of the tickets really went to the unallocated persons, where maybe the High Commission took data of various persons. And so in that data, they now analyze it into communities, groupings, various these groupings. They are students' groups who have sometimes, some of the students have actually organized themselves into JAMA groups and so on and so forth. They get allocated. Some will have like 100, some will have 30, some will have like 50, depending on their numbers. Then the various communities. So the High Commission handled that. They will provide the data and say, okay, these are the email address or these are the numbers. This is their leader. This is the email address of the leader. So the tickets are transferred into the email of that leader. Then he will now deal with his travel group for them to be able to move. That is how we work things out, even in the United States of America. Few, of course, will send individual emails here and there, and then you attend to them individually. But largely, you would have them in groups that they can easily be identified and be dealt with. And this information is available. Luckily, you can't come and say that, oh, no, we just give out the ticket, or I don't know the person, the queue, and we're sharing the ticket. So they came as Ghanaians, they were wearing Ghanaian jerseys and then the rest, and so we give to them. That is not how it was done. It was done through an email. So the trail is there. The data is there. Anybody who wants can have that data and begin to follow up to find out, oh, I saw patrice56@gmail.com. Did you receive a ticket? The ticket that you received, did you pay for it, or it was? That information is available. People are blowing hot air and peddling falsehood. Mm. You see, where I realized that people were actually fabricating and lying was when we played Croatia.
1: Mm-hmm.
0: At the point, I was hearing so many things after the Boston. They were selling tickets. Of course, people will sell tickets because people bought tickets and people profit from World Cup. Whether Ghanaians or any other, it's a time for people to make business. Because FIFA itself, even though they frown on resale of their tickets, for this particular World Cup, they said the American laws allowed for it. So even when they interview the FIFA president himself and ask about the final match tickets that were going in millions, when that was not what they actually put those tickets up for, he said, well, it's the laws of the host country that allowed for that. So people profited, people benefited, people bought tickets for less and sold for high. People bought tickets before the tickets were actually launched.
1: You will
0: get it at a lower price than when it was ultimately launched. But they will sell it. So you may see retail the face price. Value, the retail price, okay, and the actual value price.
1: Okay.
0: FIFA didn't give, as far as I know, mm-hmm, I didn't see any complimentary ticket. Every ticket was priced. Complimentary tickets are not given price tags.
1: Mm.
0: When you are being given complimentary tickets, they are written there complimentary. We were not given, nobody sold any complimentary ticket. Every ticket that the FA people were selling were tickets that have priced tags, meaning that either they bought it to sell or it was allocated for them and they would have to go and account to FIFA or whichever group gave them those tickets.
1: Okay.
0: They were not meant for us for free. As ministry or government,
1: mm-hmm,
0: also bought our tickets through the FA.
1: But you still give them some to go in.
0: Of course. we still have okay. to go their part. As part of our allocations, we had them in there. So we needed to do that.
1: Do we have an idea how much in total it cost Ghana to go to the World Cup, participate, and then come back?
0: So that data is being gathered. I believe that by the time I get to the office today,

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Let's play football.

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1: 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And always remember to gamble responsibly. Didi Shito, they say, if you DNA. Let's now get into the camp of Spain. La Roja, who have won the World Cup once in 2010. Andres Iniesta scoring on African soil as they beat Holland to win that one. They are attempting to get to another final, this time being powered by Lamine Yamal.

0: tal estáis? Buenas tardes.
1: Having Belgium pinned back in their own box takes teamwork, and that's what we wanted. The starting lineup isn't the most important thing. Everyone is crucial, even those who haven't played. I feel happy, of course.
2: Football is beautiful. Being able to bring joy to people not only in Spain, but also around the world, that's something unique.
1: How do I feel about the match against France? It will be a superb game, a highly anticipated contest. Two of the best national sides in the world, but we feel capable of beating any team.
3: Luis de la Fuente attempting to win his first World Cup. He has an Euro title, but the World Cup is what he's eyeing now. Spain coming up against France. Lamine Yamal, let's talk about him first of all. Big one coming into the tournament. High hopes, not much fit, but he's popped up in crucial games. And we've not seen the best of him yet, but it looks like, he says, as in his own words, he comes alive during the knockout phases.
4: Yeah, Lamine Yamal likes to talk big. When the pressure is really on, that's his character. That's how he is. Most of the time, he does back it up. Yes, you're right. I think this World Cup, we've not really seen the best of Lamine Yamal.

0: is happening.
1: Now we have a situation here. We have a situation here.
0: From towns you know to places you've never been. All regions are alive with stories. Now those voices come together in one place. This is Regional Hab. Communities, the people, the voices that represent them. 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

Sweden, Switzerland, Susia, Turkey, USA, Uzbekistan, Uruguay, Ivory Coast. 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
1: France 2, Spain 1, Kylian Mbappe 1 goal, Michael Olise 1 goal. And 1 goal for Spain, Mikel Merino.
2: That is brilliant. And Rahman Osman also has this to say.
3: Clashing styles. France have found a formula where when they come to the World Cup, they don't care about possession. They just play on transition and use Mbappe and Dembele. And before them in 2018, they used Pogba and Mbappe and Antoine Griezmann. And they kind of not surrender possession, but they hit you on the transition. Whereas Spain are totally different. Spain are true to their possession. They want to keep the ball, and it's worked. Spain, for me, are the most, defensively sound side. And it's not because they have the greatest of defenders. It's because they keep the ball. And like Bill said, they've conceded just once. And that should tell you how strong that idea.
2: Rahman Osman talking about that game that will be played this evening, semi-final one, France against Spain. Rabi Edwidge is here with Under the Radar. What do we need to know?
4: Well, Butala, we are inching ever closer to the end of the 2026 FIFA World Cup, but there are a lot of things happening. Today is France versus Spain, but this guy here, Michael Olise, he's trending, not because of his 5 assists or the goals he has scored in the World Cup, but he has a private photographer. You know, Olise is all right when it comes to the non-challenge part of him. But unfortunately for him, his private photographer, that's Lucas, he was denied visa. So he couldn't make it to the USA. So what the guy is trying to do for a moment is that he takes pictures of Olise when he's praying from the television. So as you can see, these pictures, they are not clear. So Olise is trying to show that he is loyal to his photographer.
2: So he still posts them?
4: Yeah, he still... first, he deleted all his images of both Bayern and France from his Instagram post. And you know, people were thinking that, I say Olise will be going to Real Madrid, but this tells us that it's not about him moving to Real Madrid, but it's about his photographer not coming. And then, from Olise, remember these people? No way. They gave us...
2: The Vikings.
4: Yes, they gave us some of the best moments of the 2026 FIFA World Cup. Unfortunately for them, they couldn't go past England as they go home. But this is how they were received by the Norwegians. This is their capital, Oslo. So there's a big reception for them, although they couldn't win it. But their performance at the World Cup shows is like a big win for them. So this is how they were received. And you can't talk about Norway without talking about the Vikings' role. So we saw at the World Cup, Haaland leading them, also their captain Martin Odegaard leading them. But yesterday, when they go to Oslo, it was not Haaland, it was not Martin Odegaard who led them, but their crown prince who led them to do the Vikings role. So that's their crown prince leading them to do the rule. So that's how Norway came. Still on Norway, Haaland. Although Norway came home empty-handed, but Haaland decided to come home with something special. So that's Haaland there with a raccoon. He bought this raccoon during his visit at Texas, one of their festivals, and it was part of the souvenirs he got. And so people were thinking maybe Haaland will leave the raccoon there, but he decided to bring it to Norway. After coming to Norway, he posted on his X that it followed me home. So Haaland didn't come home empty-handed as the team came, but he came with a raccoon from Haaland. This is right here in Africa, Egypt.
2: So this is Cairo.
4: What a
2: Egypt
4: tournament.
2: Also arriving home, to a rousing World Cup.
4: Egypt also didn't win the World Cup, but reaching the round of 16 seems to be victorious for them, because for a country that had never won a World Cup game, but this season they ended that one, they went all the way to the round of 16. So they sold out the whole Cairo Stadium like a football game. So this is how they also welcome at home. And then before we go, today is Spain versus France. And yesterday was their poster boy, Lamine Yamal's birthday. He has been quiet throughout the tournament.
2: So he's now 19?
4: Yes, he is.
2: Okay.
4: He's inching closer to, 20 years. He will no more be a teenager again. So that's Lamine Yamal there, his 19th birthday. So we'll be hoping that today he will have a good game and beat France to send Spain to their first final since 2010.
2: Lamine Yamal no more in the 18 category. He has moved to 19. Then today he'll be coming up against France. But this is where we call it a wrap away today's Mundial Daily. Remember that at 6 p.m. Bill Wishen will be back, and he'll be back with a big one because that will be the build-up to that semi-final game between France and Spain, which will be live on TV3. My name is Mutala Yakubu. For more, visit our socials at 3SportsGH on X, on Instagram, on Facebook as well. Do have a good morning.

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0: exciting it will be to able to speak French. But Oliver can speak French. Today, since we've gone to the French side, I think you're going to be translating some of the songs for us. Ladies and gentlemen, Oliver Lawson is my producer slash G slash co-host slash everything else in between. Hi, Oliver.
1: Hi, AJ.
0: So what is MHD saying in the song? Oh, baby.
1: It's basically a love song.
0: Okay.
1: Yeah. Saying the couple is the two of us.
0: Uh-huh.
1: We are the couple.
0: Okay.
1: So don't listen to outsiders.
0: Okay.
1: It's just us.
0: Okay.
1: C'est moi qui te parle.
0: Uh-huh.
1: Le couple, c'est nous deux.
0: Hey,
1: I am the one speaking to you. Like, we are talking to each other.
0: I'm sure you pull a lot of girls with the French part side of things. I mean. Voulez-vous coucher avec moi? That's the only French I know.
1: That's the French everybody knows.
0: Oh my goodness. Okay. So we're gonna. So what is your favorite French song? You have a favorite?
1: See, I don't have a favorite. Mm-hmm. The French songs I like. You know, when I grew up in a very like a music.
0: Based home,
1: yeah.
0: Okay.
1: So the kind of songs my parents were listening uh-huh. to, they are kind of very slow.
0: Okay.
1: So there's this one called Alain Calvi.
0: Uh-huh.
1: A-L-A-I-N.
0: A-L-A-I-N.

0: It's a very slow love song.
1: Okay. Alin Kabe. Okay. All right. But if you're just tuning in, you're tuned in to the Best Man Morning Show on the Capital Beyond. This is 3 Lounge on 3FM 92.7. Tonight, French faces off Spain. So we'll try some French songs and move on to the Spanish side of things. By Sunday, the World Cup fever will officially come to a head and we'll revert back to regular programming across the world. Because everyone has been so stuck up in the French fever, or the Norwegian fever, or the American fever, or the British fever, or the Ghanaian fever. We're all very, very, very, very patriotic for a period. I can't begin to count the amount of jerseys people were buying,
0: how people felt so
1: Ghanaian, every time the national anthem would come on, people were like charged. We should have gone further.
0: It's a good feeling.
1: I even saw the Norwegian team arriving.
0: They arrived yesterday.
1: And the amount of hair, like they put some really sad Norwegian song under. Oh my God. Their plane came into like the water salute thing. Oh my goodness.
0: Their crown prince. You know they have this celebration. Right? Yesterday was their crown prince that was leading.
1: Oh my God. It was so amazing. And so we would have welcomed our black stars, you know, the gun saluting. Instead, everyone is coming in as if they're being smuggled in. Everyone is coming one. What's that about? So people, they haven't even bought a car from America now. They've gone on vacation. I'm saying, more from
0: they are coming
1: for.
0: In like perfume rice.
1: Because I saw Benjamin Sarah now coming in.
0: Yes, he's not.
1: But there was no Kete. There was no Adowas to meet him. Nothing. Oh, Charlie.
0: That's the thing when it's not. There's no like. I feel like there's a bit. There's no joyful end to it.
1: Or no. You know, sometimes when it climaxes, even though it doesn't, you don't get the results you want, sometimes you leave with your head held up high.
0: Like
1: Cape Verde, there's another team.
0: The Congolese team.
1: The Congolese, yes, with their head held up high. Even Morocco left with their held. And then, I can't remember.
0: Egypt got back yesterday and they had like a very.
1: But they, I think it was probably the furthest they've ever gone. They've never won
0: a World Cup match.
1: What?
0: So this was like their first time they had actually gone very far.
1: And then there's another team too. I think Cote d'Ivoire too. Those were the furthest they had ever gone to. Or another team like either Cote d'Ivoire or Senegal. No, not Senegal. Some team had gone further than... They've never gone beyond the group stages before.
0: I think it's Morocco.
1: No, Morocco has gone into semifinals before. So they ended at quarterfinals. So it's a little disappointing. But there's another African team that hasn't gone beyond group stages.
0: I think the African teams, it wasn't a bad performance.
1: It could have been better. I think we held a lot of the major teams. It was dire. Argentina versus... there's another team. Argentina versus something. It was an African team. I can't remember. Is it Egypt? No.
0: No, it wasn't. I think it would have been either Cote d'Ivoire.
1: Or DRC. Something like that. But they really held them to like the brink. And a lot of the African teams all scored first. All were leading. And in the second half, they just mucked it all up, man.
0: So in
1: terms of playing, delivering... Owning the games, the African teams in the round of 32 really held their heads up high, except for Ghana.
0: Ghana did well. Colombia is not a small team.
1: We could have done so much better. I felt as if, like, at a point in time, it's okay. We tried it.
0: Colombia is not a small team.
1: We could have beat them.
0: Yeah, we could have. But they are not a small.
1: It feels like it was just a few technical arrangements could have given us a better scoreline.
0: The technical thing, it's clear because we didn't have a coach for 75 minutes on that game.
1: When you know we are struggling with the game, you are keeping him on for 75 minutes. The gentleman that helped come in and sped up the game and gave us a Panama goal never saw play time again. Like, what's going on? Like, guy, Anyways, let's not get into Ghana right now. Let's focus on France. The general Mbappe's team. I'm so sad Haaland has left. I think they brought the most exciting moments on and off the he was just a character. And I'm so glad that a lot of people are now discovering him as a footballer, because a lot of people, a lot of regular non-football fans get into football for World Cup. So they don't really know the teams or the players until they see them doing amazing stuff, things. So like Haaland has always been a goal king in Man City, and I like Man City, so I know Haaland. And it was interesting to see him play. Apparently his father had played like how many years earlier on the same national team. So it was like a full circle moment for his family. Shout out to Haaland.
0: You know, he got a raccoon.
1: Apparently, like a stuffed raccoon.
0: A stuffed raccoon. It took it
1: that's
0: back.
1: That's just terrible, man. That's just, I don't
0: he's
1: like
0: just
1: stuffed.
0: A character.
1: Stuffed
0: oh my
1: animals,
0: God.
1: I think, are just, is terrible.
0: He had so much fun in the US.
1: He did.
0: You
1: he
0: should
1: did.
0: See
1: he
0: the
1: did.
0: Kind of content he's he created. Like, with a lot of these content creators. I think, all jokes aside, apart from the football side of things, the World Cup brought some really good
1: moments. Yes. I really wish I had gone. I think that's the one thing I regret. I wish I had gone.
0: Morocco is coming up. 2030. That one.
1: God should give us life. I'll be there a week before everybody gets there. And you see, with
0: Morocco,
1: that one,
0: Spain,
1: I plan on
0: Portugal.
1: Going on all three. Morocco, Spain, Portugal. I will go to every country.
0: Every country.
1: Stop it. We'll be there 4 years from now. Inshallah, we'll
0: and
1: be
0: Ghana
1: there.
0: Ghana will be there.
1: Ghana will be there.
0: Yeah.
1: God willing. Anywho, we're going to get back into more music. Where are you watching the match today? We're not doing viewings till I think the finale. Or the we call it finale, right?
0: Finals.
1: Yes, we don't do finale. We call it finals of the World Cup. I hear they're doing a Super Bowl halftime kind of vibe.
0: Yes.
1: So the halftime performance will be a 45th minute. They'll actually do like a whole performance.
0: Before
1: they'll come back and do it.
0: And they'll come back and play the second half. And I saw the lineup of artists.
1: It's like Justin Bieber, Burna Boy, Shakira, and a few others. It's gonna be exciting to see. We've never had a halftime celebration.
0: No. This is the first time.
1: Any World Cup before.
0: This is the first time it's happening.
1: I wonder
0: like
1: if
0: this.
1: It would be a thing. So they're gonna have an opening ceremony or a closing ceremony. Then they'll have a halftime. Or would they do the closing after the game?
0: No, they'll do the closing in the beginning
1: of the game. And then they'll now do a halftime. I thought all the opening ceremonies were terrible.
0: So I didn't like any of them. I hear there's going to be like Madonna, Shakira, BTS, Justin Bieber, alongside Burna Boy, Gustavo Dudamel, PS22 chorus featuring Coldplay.
1: Oh, nice. So they're trying to get
0: A bit of, you know,
1: every continent. I like that. Every continent that played specifically. Yes, I like that. Okay. So that will be on Sunday evening. What time is it Ghana time for the match?
0: 7
1: for the game?
0: p.m.
1: 7 p.m. Ghana time.
0: Yes.
1: GMT, okay. That will be exciting. Where are you going to be watching that? We'll give you the details of our viewing that we'll be doing on the finals of the World Cup on Sunday. The third place will be between whoever will be winning or losing the matches between today and tomorrow. And then we'll see them play on Saturday, and then we'll see
0: the finals
1: and the one who walks away with a prize package. Hold your hats when I tell you the prize package for Sunday's winner is $50 million. A team is walking with a bragging rights as the World Cup winners 2026 and $50 million minus how much they've earned every single level you move up to. It's insane. It's actually insane.
0: Yeah.
1: So get interactive with us. Send us a message 0531 100927. 0531 100927. But before anything, let me remind you about latex foam. 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

0: And you're tuning into 3 Lounge on 3 FM 92.7. My name is Ajak Wakosapon, getting in some French mixes. We're shortly going to go into another episode of Ghosted. So many amazing entries we got yesterday. And today we get to figure out, or get to the bottom of a particular issue. In the background now playing, we have Dorf de Papodas. Did I say it right? Olivier. Bien ici. It's what?
1: C'est Papodas. Like, it's not because of that.
0: Okay. I like it.
1: It's an old song that was remade by these guys.
0: I like that. Yeah. I'm going to go to one of my favorite songs. And I have no lick of what it says, but it's just so cool. This one, Formidable. What does formidable mean?
1: Like, formidable is more formidable. Like amazing, like extraordinary.
0: Okay.

0: She's my mother, she's my best friend, she's my everything.
1: She's everything.
0: I just want to get her back.
1: Okay, you know what? We're going to get Trixie on the line and hopefully try and rectify this. So stay on the line and we'll get right back onto it, yeah?
0: Okay.
1: Okay, so yes. We'll get Trixie on the line now.

0: Let's do this. Hello?
1: Hi.
0: Hi, is this Trixie?
1: Yes, this is.
0: Hi, Trixie. My name is AJ Sapon from 3FM.
1: Okay.
0: I'm calling on behalf of a particular friend of yours who...
1: You're calling on behalf of who?
0: A friend of yours who says that you've cut them off. And they want to find a reason to, or want to find out why, and if possible, get back with you because they miss you so much as a friend. So
1: mm-hmm.
0: I'm speaking about this a lady called Della. I'm sure you know.
1: Yeah, I'm not ready for drama, actually. I want to be in my lane. I want to be at peace.
0: Relax, Trixie. Firstly, let's have a conversation, if possible. So Della thinks that because she got back with her ex is the reason why you've cut her off. Is that the truth?
1: Wow. I like the way she always wants to be on the empathetic side. She always wants to play victim.
0: She's not the victim.
1: She's not the victim, Andy.
0: Okay, so...
1: And she could never be.
0: Okay, so what happened? Why did you cut her off?
1: We're talking about somebody who had an affair with my ex.
0: Hmm?
1: Yes.
0: Wait, is the guy she's with your ex?
1: Yes, Indy. She had an affair with my ex. I don't want anything to do with it because if you are my friend and I trust you so much, I don't expect you to go around having affairs with people I've been with.
0: Okay. Okay. I'm trying to do the timeline. So, is the ex the one she's pregnant for now?
1: Yes.
0: Wow. Okay. Let me bring Della in. Della, were you with Trix's ex?
2: Are you talking about? I mean, you don't even tell me about whoever you're dating. The only thing you just come and tell me is, oh, you remember that guy? I'm not even dating him anymore. I mean, who are you talking about? Because the exes I know, Jason, Kay, and what? I forgot the third guy's name. I mean, you don't tell me nothing.
0: Wait. Okay.
1: What? Who are you pregnant for?
2: Who am I pregnant for? Do you know already?
1: So the person you are pregnant for is my ex. So how do you expect me to be your friend after all of that? It doesn't matter.
2: Wait.
1: If you only know the person after I've been with the person. It doesn't make sense. You can't tell me that you don't know this person and I were together. I mean, Della, we're too close.
2: Wait. I don't know if you are misunderstanding something, but I am pregnant for my ex, Gerald, the one you did not want me to be with. So when and how and who is telling you I am pregnant for your ex? Which ex?
1: And I do quite tell you not to even be with this same Gerald because he is very toxic.
0: So wait, okay, Trixie, is there another ex in question that you found out Della has been with? Or did you have something to do with Gerald in the past? I'm trying to...
1: So, AJ, so I have an ex called James.
2: Are you serious? Oh.
1: Yes.
2: Yeah. So, no,
1: that's the question.
2: No, Trixie, you're not treating me fairly. AJ, you see what I was saying? You told me, I mean, how you did it? I don't even know.

0: back 2 months after meeting this guy and told me that, oh, it just didn't work. The last thing you told me before you told me it didn't work was you guys were in the talking stage. Hey, I have a talking stage dating.
1: Wait, so Della, you knew your friend was in a talking stage with a guy and you went for the guy.
0: I didn't go for him. Now, this is how it all happened. After that whole nonsense with Gerald, I went out. I told you she traveled. She didn't say anything about it. Mm. But I go out with her.
1: Mm.
0: So I went out.
1: Mm-hmm.
0: I met him. I did have a lot to drink. One thing led to another. And it was just once. I mean, this is the reason.
1: It was just once with your friend's ex.
0: I mean, is talking stage dating?
2: It doesn't matter. As long as I've had something to do with this, whether talking stage or anything, you are not supposed to be with the person.
1: Exactly. It's a girl code.
0: I did not go in for him. Gee, you know my situation. You were not there. You packed your stuff and you left. I had to find out from the center. Seriously.
2: I am there or not.
0: Oh, come on. Gee, this is really not fair to me.
1: But Della, Della,
2: says that you will not do this again.
1: But Della, don't you think that you, the girl code says you don't have anything to do with your friend's ex, whether talking stage or not.
0: It was not intentional. I had a lot to drink. Okay, fine. You know what? I'm not even going to try and explain anything. See, I am so sorry. I did not know. But God knows I am not pregnant for him. Seriously, I'm really not. It's Gerald, not whoever that is God for the human being.
2: I'm not pregnant for James, actually.
0: I am not.
1: Oh, you think she is?
2: Actually, yes, AJ. I actually think she is.
1: Ooh.
0: Okay,
1: but you, Della, you feel like okay, so you know that it's not James's baby, it's Gerald's baby.
0: Okay, let's catch.
1: But you didn't know that she knew that you had hooked up with James at some point.
2: Fair. Said that I was speaking to James. Even if I didn't tell her that James and I were dating, she still knows I had something to do with James.
1: That's true.
2: And therefore, she shouldn't have gone in his lane or anywhere close to him.
0: I didn't go for the guy. I went out and met him. He was already there. You know,
1: why
0: did you know the place we go to. I don't want to mention that thing on air. But you know where we go to when we want to get ourselves in a certain state. You know.
1: Okay.
0: I met him there.
1: Okay.
0: So if we are actually going to calculate this, I was with him, 2 weeks before you traveled, and you traveled for 2 months.
1: Yeah.
0: And I am currently 6 weeks pregnant. So how is it him?
1: Uh-huh. So, okay. So just to clarify, it's not him. Now, Tracy, she claimed she didn't realize that you and your guy were actually a thing before she now hooked up with him. Would you be willing to move past this transgression and actually try and rebuild this friendship?
2: And to be honest with you, I have forgiven her, but I don't want anything to do with her. I don't want us to be close anymore or anything of that sort.
0: See, you've been my mother for how many years? You've been everything. When I lost my mom, you were there. You know what? I am sorry. I'm not going to explain. It is just. Come on, Della, I didn't know this was what you had in your head all this while.
2: I don't care.
1: Ladies, how about this? Would you be willing to sit down and at least talk face to face?
2: I'm not willing. She can do anything she wants to do with her life, but she shouldn't involve me. I don't want to have anything to do with her. She's forgiven me, yes. Because she says it was a mistake, she was drunk. I don't care about that. But I don't want to be friends again. I don't want to connect with her again. I'm done with her, you see.
0: I think we said we had each other for life.
2: Then I don't care. I don't care. Bye-bye.
0: What
1: else? Okay. I think we've lost her on the line. We'll try and get her back on the line, but you know, we're trying to have a conversation with her and then get back to you on it. Hopefully we can be able to find a middle ground somewhere and make it work. Maybe sit down for lunch or dinner and see how that works. Yeah.
0: I hear you. I hear you. I'm just exhausted. Oh.
1: I'm sorry about this. It shall be well. Yeah. We'll try and find the middle ground somewhere, and then at least have you two back on at least cordial terms. We'll have a conversation with you off air.
0: Okay.
1: Chelo, a girlfriend heartbreak is even more painful than anything else, man. It's literally more painful than anything else.
3: Vous étions formidable.
1: Yeah.
3: Oh, baby. Oops, mademoiselle.
1: Well, if you want to be a part of Ghosted, let us know. Send us a message 0531 100927. 0531 100927.

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1: Well, if you want to be a part of Ghosted, let us know. Send us a message 0531 100927 0531 100927.

0: formidable.
1: Absolutely beautiful song.
0: Formidable,
1: formidable. But it's time for birthdays, and if it's your birthday today, happy, happy birthday. You share your birthday with some pretty amazing people. Starting it up with Holla. Happy birthday to Holla. Sales manager here at Media General. The man that brings in the moolah, the man that makes it happen. Happy, happy birthday, Holla, wherever you are. God bless you plenty. Oh, hey, don't be small. Hey, where is Holla? Where is Holla Carrilly? Where is Holla? Where, Hiva? China. He went to China. Oh, Holla should have called us. We could have imported some things now. Hey, Holla. Happy, happy birthday, Holla. Wishing you God's goodness, blessings, and happiness. Have a day as wonderful as you. Thank you for all that you do. Thank you for the drinks you bring me for my father's funeral. I'm thanking you in advance for it. Enjoy your day, Holla. As well, coming to a GMB queen. Happy birthday, Na Day Day Boche. Winner, GMB 2020. Our 2020 queen. You know, I actually went to school with Na Day Day. We actually did our masters together. Congratulations, Na, on your continued success. Watching your journey since your victory in 2020 has been incredible. And you've been soaring high. You have consistently set the bar high and truly a queen who excels in everything that you do. Keep shining and making an impact from all of us here at Media General. Happy, happy, happy birthday, Na Day Day. Okay. GMB queen, papa. And last but not the least, a happy birthday to Jana. Coming through from Williams Amwako. Happy, happy birthday, Janet. Wishing you God's goodness, blessings, and happiness. Have a wonderful, wonderful one. Coming through from Willie, aka Ube to me, Ame to me. And Ame to me, Ube to me Foundation. And Ube to me, Ube to me Youth Hour. Happy, happy birthday, Janet. Enjoy your day. And that's how we bring the show to an end. Thank you all for being tuned in.

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0: effective right to the very last tablet. Vegatem is also available in suspension for children. 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
1: Freezer, yeah, the abba. Adam of what the abba? A freezer. Adamba, a cuffosiman shia. Adamo, Adama, Adama, Metimoswa, my sorry. Canino, Wabo Moasia. I do fresh from Nubium, you knew me and San Lass and nine. I don't know what to do. Adam of what you have come up with, sir. Yeah, the Adruba Cope, a machine for your beer. Technology. I could for freezer. When Kuan, and once open your 15 letters. No fugum, what's your no fugum? Put the bus here for your beer, no bus here, you. I could say, over Timono. Then when you sure say, woman shown Tassia, then what's enough for now? Freezer, umpa went up at the freezer.
2: Tassia, a basson do so among Ammoniage.
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1: Are you feeling irate? 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Sure, original. Are you feeling irate? Alright, make we answer them now. Sure, original.
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2: Greetings in the name of the Most High, Jah Rastafari. This is Never Garrick speaking to you. The first time here, Black Rasta. I say, who that? Them say he's a taxi driver. Well, yeah. Love this brother because he's the most conscious man me here so far in Ghana. If you have another one more Rasta conscious than Black Rasta, make I Never Garrick know for Jah live. Greetings in the name of the Most High, Jah.
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0: taxi driver. 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
0: Rastafari, ever living, ever faithful, ever sure, Selassie I the first, Rastafari.
1: We must realize that from now on we are no more a colonial, but a free and independent people. Today, from now on, there is a new African in the world. That new African is ready to fight his own battle and show that after all, the black man is capable of managing his own affairs. Yeah.

Rastafari, Rastafari, Rastafari. 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Give I this day, I and I deliberate, and forgive I and I trespasses, as I and I forget them who trespass against I and I. Lead I and I not unto no temptation, but deliver I and I from evil, for thine is the kingdom, the power, and the glory, for ever and ever. 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

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Me cup runner to over. Surely goodness and mercy I go follow I. All the days of I life, me I go dwell in the house of the Lord God Jah. His foundation is in the holy mountain. The Lord God Jah, love at the gates of Zion more than all the dwellings of Jacob. 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I'll make mention.

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There so Jah there. If Jah never build up your house, the builder I go build it in vain. Same way, if Jah never watch upon your house, the watchman I go watch it in vain. The name of the Lord is a strong tower, and the righteous run into it and them is safe. Many are the afflictions of the righteous, but Jah shall deliver him from all of them. And I give thanks and I say unto your name, King of Kings and Lord of Lords.

I never live in tin will dwell upon the surface of this earth. Yes, my name Black Rasta. I am your master Rasta Blaster out a tin called the Hairband Blender. Running from now to the top of the Iowa tree. When I man set you free like a bird from out of the cage upon a tree. I will give thanks and I says unto that name. That name that is greater than every other name. I will mention of that name. Every knee of a bow in shame. This is the Hairband Blender. And I want to say thank you so much for coming along.

What else can I say? What else can I do but to just say thank you so much. I love you and I appreciate you. I say today is truly a very beautiful day. I honor you and I appreciate you for joining me on the biggest show on radio. No two ways about them, Tindeman. Now today is a beautiful day. It's a beautiful Tuesday, the 14th day of July 2026. It's been 195 days since the year began on the Gregorian calendar. We are left with 140 days more to the end of the year. Now, this is the 29th week of the year and the 29th Tuesday of the year. Today is celebrated around the world as Shark Awareness Day. Shark Awareness Day. Now, contrary to what you might expect, the purpose of Shark Awareness Day is not to stand on the beach and shout out warnings to terrified swimmers and surfers, despite the hours of mischievous fun that would provide. Now, like top predators in any ecosystem, sharks play an essential role in keeping the seas healthy and productive. And yet, various threats make these ocean oligarchs persecute and vulnerable species. While no one is suggesting we go out and hug a great white on Shark Awareness Day, it's the least we can do to respect these wonderful creatures and help protect them, tackle the stigma, and raise awareness about the reality of sharks, which are beautiful creatures that keep the ocean ecosystem running and rarely attacks humans. Today is also celebrated around the world as World Chimpanzee Day. Explore the intricate lives of our primate relatives, witnessing their intelligence, social bonds, and fascinating behaviors in the wild. Now, these incredibly clever and delightfully social little primates are adorable to look at and fascinating to experience in person. Sadly, the populations of chimpanzees have gotten smaller and smaller due to a variety of factors. And today, all four of the subspecies of chimpanzees are on the endangered list. World Chimpanzee Day is here to raise awareness regarding these fascinating creatures while encouraging humans to learn more about these primates. Now, in addition, this day encourages people to advocate for and protect chimps, working to ensure a hopeful future for them. Today is World Chimpanzee Day. Today is also Shark Awareness Day. Oh, what a day. And I'm most excited to be part of this wonderful day. Well, my name is Black Rasta Garnes, number one Africa's finest, and I want to say thank you so much for joining me. Let me walk you through the 2.5 hours of this great journey of Pan-Africanism and consciousness. Right after this one, we jump into the segment known as the Taxi Jam, where we rock you with some quality reggae music nonstop. Today being Tuesday, we're going to be rocking you with some quality roots rockers. Oh my God. Whoa. I can't wait to get into that. Get ready to have your bones broken. My God, have mercy. You will dance your bones broken. Trust me, make a date and don't be late. We're going to be beginning with something from the Itas featuring Vin Garden. And this one is a thing called In A This Year Time. I love it to the bongo clippings. Just have to make a date and don't be late. It will last an hour. Then we'll take another wonderful session when we do the segment known as The Voice of the Patriot, where we speak truth to power at exactly 2 o'clock, 2:15 on the dot, the African History Class, 2:30 on the dot, the Shaka Box, right after which we go straight up to 2:50 when we do the segment known as the tape of the day, where we play your tape that is supposed to tickle your conscience. 3 o'clock on the dot, we draw down the curtains onto the show when we say bye-bye to you. At this point, I want to say thank you so much to my indomitable lions. Oh, my chief technician is one Bob Franklin, alongside his able assistant, one Richard J. Anan, a.k.a. Kemi. Love and respect to the man called Joe Solution. Big up man like Ike, Steven, Della, James, alongside Boss, Set, Agbaye. I'm doing my socials for today, and as always, it's one Ewenam, and she makes sure I look very good every time on social media. No two ways about them, Tindeman. My producer comes all the way from ancient times. Oh, his mother had a very hard time giving birth to him. She went into the synagogue praying and fasting and calling for a male child to be born unto her. The male child finally came, and she dedicated the son to the glory of the Most High God's service. Oh my God, he was simply called Samuel at birth. Ah, the world never knew that this little thing would grow into divine places, and his words will never drop to the ground. My brother
brother, my sister, he was the one who anointed Saul, and he became King Saul. Anointed the shepherd boy David, and he became King David. He anointed the man Black Rasta, and he became your Kuchoko legend. My brother, my sister, if only the world had listened to the voice of this great man. Hear me now. He was the one who won Samson against Delilah, and of course the Philistines, but because of one sweet doggy style. Samson was the first man to engage in doggy style. In those days, it was all about missionary style. Samson was the one who invented doggy style. One doggy style with Delilah, and all his locks were chopped off. Oh, he came down at the party of the Philistines. Oh, poor Samson, the lion slayer. If only he had listened to the voice of this great prophet of the land, who simply was called Prophet Samuel. If he had listened to this voice, Samson would have still been alive and be walking on the earth. My brother, my sister, this is the man I am talking to. At birth, he was simply called Samuel. Oh, who saw every year, but he grew into divine places. He is my prophet, your prophet, our prophet. He is my producer, your producer, our producer. He is also my Lord.

Have mercy. And in absentia is the man with a dark, ugly, shiny Sakura head and an ugly pot belly, drinking only seawater and walking barefoot on the beaches of Gamashi every Friday at midnight, chanting the holy words of Gamashi. Kwe minisanene maba noko yajame holaba. Nobody knows his beginning. He's called the modern day Melchizedek. Oh my God, with the head of Medusa. My brother, my sister, he came from a cataclysmic explosion of two tectonic plates. We saw a shift in the ocean. Oh my God, have mercy. Right in front of the gates of Bessie. This was the man who defeated the Ashanti army at the Battle of Dodowa, when the Otunfo at the time boasted that he was going to squeeze the whole Ghana army into the belly of the little fish called Kamfra. He didn't know what happened in Dodowa forest. That is why after now we say, you don't know what is happening in Dodowa forest. My brother, my sister, he came in with his chief warrior, one Opoku Frede Frede. And when the

He came up and it was time for action. In no time, the Ashanti army was reduced into nothingness. The Otunfuo ran helter-skelter without his shoes all the way back to Kumasi. And of course, his chief warrior could not withstand the power and the pressure. He ran back to Amakom where he started soliloquying. Oh, and to me, I mean, yo, Opoku Frede Frede Maferio. Yeah, Asabe Kranio. And then he committed suicide right in the full glare of the Ashanti women, who later on went for a haircut, which they called Jisen crime, which simply means it's only the Accra people who could visit us with this heinous crime. With time, it got corrupted, and the name is now Dancing Crime. Dancing Crime. Dancing Crime. It is all a remembrance of the power of the great man who came from a cataclysmic explosion of two tectonic plates. The man with the dark, ugly Sakura head with an ugly pot belly to boot. This is my producer in absentia, one Caleb Niebuhr.

0: definitely be coming to you to find out if any miracle happens today. Christian Yale is our man reporting from the offices of Iyoko. Over the last 24 hours, he has been there, 24, probably even 48 hours, I can say, because we spoke to him around this time yesterday, and the arrest of Dennis Abuaje happened on Saturday into Sunday, and then throughout yesterday, he is there. He was there. He's been granted bail, but it looks as though the bail conditions that he is expected to meet are quite overwhelming, and on the back of that, too, of the items need to be justified. And Iyoko officials and Dennis Abuaje visited a property believed to belong to Dennis Abuaje in Latte to verify that it actually is his. And they have just returned from that trip. So between now and we don't know when, if the officials say that they are satisfied with what they have seen and the documents that have been brought to Iyoko as a way of confirming that Dennis Abuaje meets all the conditions, then he will be released. So it is 30 minutes after 5 p.m. We are waiting to see if by close of day today, that miracle will happen for Dennis Abuaje, where he can now go home and then investigations will continue. We'll update you subsequently on any new development that would come up. And staying on the subject matter, though, it was a heated conversation on the floor of Parliament where the minority leader, Alexander Penyomaking, has demanded that the Attorney General and Minister for Justice, Dr. Dominic Aine, appear before Parliament to explain the arrest and detention of Dennis Abuaje by Iyoko. And there's been a back and forth. First, let's listen to the minority leader, Penyomaking. Then we'll pick the thoughts of the Majority Chief Whip, Roxanne Nelson Dapamepos. First, this is the Minority Leader, Alexander Penyomaking.
1: Can the Minister of Justice and Attorney General be programmed, Mr. Speaker, urgently to come and brief this House on the activities of Iyoko? Mr. Speaker, we are a House with oversight responsibility. Mr. Speaker, there are things that are happening. If we don't talk about it today, tomorrow, the other side may be wearing the shoe. Mr. Speaker, the Director of Communications of our party, Miracles Abuaje, was arrested and detained by Iyoko at the airport. Mr. Speaker, he has been in custody for over 3 days. We are not against accountability. We are against the Rambo style. Mr. Speaker, our colleagues should not be up in arms. It can be them tomorrow. Mr. Speaker, what is happening to Miracle Abuaje is not good for our democracy. The Attorney General should come to this House and brief us of the situation. There, Iyoko will arrest people. If the person was in the country, has traveled, he's coming, then in a Rambo style, he's arrested. Mr. Speaker, at the airport, detained for over 3 days. Mr. Speaker, and now they are demanding properties worth 55 million cedis before he's granted bail. Let's be careful, my dear political colleagues. Let's be careful, Ghanaian political leaders. It can be somebody today. There is an election ahead. You can never tell. Don't let us encourage some of these excesses.
0: And so you heard the voice of Alexander Penyomaking, who is the minority leader in Parliament. Like I indicated, this has become quite topical on the floor of Parliament. And when you swing to the majority side, they say that they totally disagree with the position being shared by the minority. So let's listen to the Majority Chief Whip, Roxanne Nelson Dapamekwa, who's also shared a thought or two on this particular development.
2: The Iyoko proceeded to further say that the arrest follows extensive investigations commenced by Iyoko after receiving a petition from the current executive secretary of

0: IMCCOD requesting further investigations into a forensic audit conducted into the affairs of the Secretariat covering the period from 1st August 2022 to 2nd February 2025. Mr. Speaker, the charges that Miracles Abuaji and Gerard Appiah faces include conspiracy to steal and stealing, using public office for profit, causing financial loss to the state, dissipation of public funds, defrauding by false pretenses, and money laundering. So, Mr. Speaker, the minority leader has no right under the sun to suggest that where an investigative body has conducted a year-long investigation into a matter, has invited the suspects, and now has made a prima facie determination and is effecting arrest that may possibly lead to prosecution, the minority leader is on this floor saying that we should invite the Attorney General to come and respond to what? That we must not demand accountability from public office holders. Is it not the same man who stands on this floor and cautioning us that we as politicians we should be careful and that it is the public servants who do all the things that we get blamed? And today when the public servant is getting blamed, you are saying that he shouldn't be blamed. So by all means, we can do politics.
1: Roxy Nelson Dapamoko is majority chief whip, totally countering the argument put forward by the minority, asking that the issues of state security agencies or institutions that are investigating some of these matters need the full freedom to operate within the remit of the law. So tampering and interfering should not be countenanced. So that's the argument put forward by the majority on this issue of Roxanne Nelson, Dennis Miracles Abuaji, his current arrest and detention at Iyoku. The latest regarding that is they are trying to review the documents he has presented as in an attempt to meet the bail conditions which have been slapped on him. 50 million Ghana cedis with three sureties. Out of that three, two of them need to be justified. And one of the properties that have been justified, we are told, belongs to Dennis himself. So it is in Latte. They've just returned. Yoko officials and Dennis have just returned from Latte, where they went to check the property, the documentation, and to be double sure that it is one that is in his name, or at least can be used as guarantee to secure him bail. We'll update you subsequently when new developments do come up. This is 3FM 92.7. Stay with us. When we return, we'll be taking a quick trip to the northern region and update you on a new order coming in where, following the death of the overlord of Dagbong, we are told that no live ammunition should be used during the funeral rites, which is expected to start in a few days' time. We'll let you know what exactly the orders are and what the preparations are regarding his burial. 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

0: stays effective right to the very last tablet. Vegatem is also available in suspension for children. Vegatem, tough on malaria, easy on you.
1: This is 3FM and you're listening to Hot Edition with me, Martin Nasidu Dati. Now, the Council of Kingmakers in Dagbang have announced an immediate ban on the use of live ammunition during the third day funeral rites of the late overlord of Dagbang, Ndanaya Yakubu Abubakar II. The directive was issued on Tuesday by the Director General Technical of the Ghana Police Service, who is also the Chief of Singh, during an emergency meeting of the Kingmakers at the Gbewa Palace, citing rising cases of injuries caused by celebratory gunshots. The third day funeral of the late King of Dagbang, Ndanaya Abubakar II, has been slated for Thursday, the 16th of July. The long-standing cultural practice of firing blank gunpowder to produce symbolic gunshots at festivals and the funerals of chiefs and distinguished personalities has been distorted, leading to the use of live bullets, which cause avoidable deaths and injuries. Earlier this month, the Member of Parliament for Prestia Huni Valley, Robert Wisdom Kujo, called for the strict enforcement of laws banning the use of live ammunition during festivals and traditional ceremonies, warning that the practice has become a major public safety and security threat. Let's listen to him as he made this argument.
2: Strict enforcement by security agencies. The Ghana Police Service, working in collaboration with their municipal and district chief councils, security councils, that is MUSEC and DISEC, must strictly enforce existing laws prohibiting the use of live ammunition at public festivals. Any individual found discharging firearms loaded with live rounds must be arrested and prosecuted without fear or favor. Two, collaboration with traditional authorities. The National House of Chiefs, traditional councils, and community leaders must work closely with security agencies to sanitize our festivals. Traditional authorities should ensure that only designated, vetted, and licensed individuals are permitted to perform musketry, strictly using blank powder and never live ammunition.
1: And so that is the voice of the Member of Parliament for Prestia Huni Valley, Robert Wisdom Kujo. He is calling for strict enforcement of laws banning the use of live ammunition during festivals and traditional ceremonies, and is warning that the practice has actually become a major public safety and security threat. In a moment, we'll try and get some further perspectives, especially speak to our correspondent, Christopher Amwaku, who has been following this beat for us. Chris, thank you for joining us. First of all, we know that as of yesterday, it was morning. Some directives were given regarding school and operating of shops and business.

0: And then this time against clinical finishers like Mbappe and then Olise, including Ousmane Dembele, he tried that same thing. I don't know why Kylian Mbappe wasted time on that. Once, if I were in his shoes and the ball got to me, I would have just attempted it from wherever I was standing because the pole was actually empty. He didn't need to dribble past those three defenders in the first place.
1: Mbappe wasting so much time on that. And at the end, three Spanish players made the recovery and forced him to go wide, where he had Bacola on the left-hand side, and he found Olise, whose attempt was blocked for a corner kick. And the corner kick, it resulted in no real action as France looked to come forward on the right-hand side through Jules Koundé. Finds Ousmane Dembele, the Ballon d'Or holder, back to Koundé. Upamecano, France looking to assert themselves in this game after defending for the large part of it. Ousmane Dembele drifts inside. Ousmane Dembele shifts to shoot, fakes one, goes on the outside. Ousmane Dembele finds the ball into the box, falls kindly to Bacola. It's still France. This can be dangerous for Spain. It goes to the left-hand side. Luca Dean to Aurelien Tchouameni. Left one into the box, looking for the run of Mbappe, but it's been red. And France, Ebenezer, the pendulum has swung. France on top now.
0: Yeah, it was intelligent of Dembele to go for the pass. And now I just like the fact that they are now trying to dink in passes into the 18 and then putting some pressure on the Spanish. And maybe that might result in a goal.
1: Chica, I don't know what you've made of the first 17 minutes. What's been your assessment of the first 17 minutes so far?
2: I think as we expected, Spain to dominate with the possession, but France has now come on top of their game to swing in passes, as Ebenezer said. Showing, they are showing them the day too, they can play this game too.
1: Of course, so much quality on the pitch. It's Spain and France jostling for the right to make the final on Sunday. It's Emerick Laporte. Ball forward to Cucurella. He's been bundled by Upamecano, who was very strong there. Shoulder to shoulder barge. So a goal kick for France. Luis de la Fuente looks on concerningly. Didier Deschamps goes back to his seat. Two very experienced coaches watching on. It's France coming forward on the right-hand side. Koundé's attempt has been blocked by Marco Correa. It's a throw-in taken quickly to Upamecano. Goes back to William Saliba. Steaming forward for France. On the left-hand side is Dean. Combines with Bacola, looking for the return. Has been read by Pedro Porro. So the ball rolls out for a throw-in in favor of Spain, because the last touch did indeed come off a French player. Spain, Dani Olmo feeds it into Laporte, who makes his way forward on the left-hand side. Marco Correa clips one into the box, looking for the head of Oyarzabal, but falls the way of Luca Dean, and Lamine Yamal is coming through, and Luca Dean has fouled him, and it's a penalty. Luca Dean, on his blind side, not seeing Lamine Yamal coming through the back, and the referee has whistled for a penalty after Luca Dean committed the error. He headed the ball and was about to clear the ball, and that was when Lamine Yamal raised onto the ball after the ball was in the air. Luca Dean had his eyes on the ball firmly.
0: Well, that's quite debatable, because he wasn't really going for the man. It was an attempt to stretch and clear the ball, and unfortunately the man was in that position. So I think VAR has to take a very good look at this.
1: VAR has to get involved, according to Ebenezer, because he says it's a harsh one. Luca Dean, right in his own area, committing a huge error.

0: But you know, I'll be very surprised if VAR should overturn the referee's decision. Because in as much as he didn't see the player, he still kicked him.
1: Yeah, he did kick him. And the referee, Ivan Barton, says it's still going to be a penalty. And Kylian Mbappe protesting, leading the French charge. The referee should go and then take a look at that. Mbappe, but the referee is adamant that he doesn't need any second thoughts because he's convinced and clear in his mind that that was a foul all day. So it's a penalty for Spain. And Mikel Oyarzabal stands behind this one. Lamine Yamal winning the penalty. Oyarzabal about to take it. All smiles on the face of Lamine Yamal, who turned 19 only yesterday. So it's Oyarzabal up against Mike Maignan. Takes a deep breath. Steps forward. Oyarzabal dispatches it into the net for the first goal. And it's Spain with the lead, shooting ahead against France. And their fans are in delirium in the stands. Didier Deschamps looking on in disbelief. It's Spain 1, France 0. Ebenezer, Spain take the lead after so much domination of the ball.
2: Well, they lost it from the midfield. You could see Olise and then Rabiot becoming clumsy because they were losing out on 1v1 situations, and then they had to read more and intercept. And then all of a sudden, Tchouaméni has now dropped into the center back role, shortening them into a two-man midfield who are not really that good on when it comes to possession and then winning balls and then playing progressive passes. And then you look at some of the passes Michael Olise was trying to do in terms of link up play with Jules Kondi. It just wasn't working. And then, so as I earlier said, there was a mistake that has been made by starting Aurelien Tchouaméni, and that is what is working against them at the moment.
1: And Chika, the goalkeeper, gets the right way, but the precision and the power was too much for him to deal with. Is there a deserved lead for Spain?
0: Well, at this point in time, yes. I think we can agree that they've started the game well, especially with the way they've controlled the midfield. Much better than France.
1: So it's France looking to respond quickly, but Spain recover possession, and it's a throw-in for Spain in their own half, right in front of their dugout. And the referee whistles for the hydration break. And it's Spain who go into the hydration break with the lead. And lots of high fives going on in their half because it's been a good 23 minutes for them. France being bamboozled and dragged all over the pitch. It's very difficult for them to cope with the intensity of the passes by Spain and how they are playing, keeping the ball and starving the French players, making them do so much of the running and the chasing, which is obviously leaving a toll on them and draining them. But if you want to drive home a brand new 2026 Toyota Hilux, then join in the Game Sparks Play Win Drive promo and be a lucky winner to drive away a brand new 2026 Toyota Hilux this football season. 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Game Park, making winners every day. So in no time, the game will be resuming after the hydration break. Ebenezer, what do France have to do to get a foothold back in the game?
2: Didier Deschamps has to, that's why I said this is a mental game. He needs to calm down their nerves and then ask them to just relax and settle in, because at the end of the day, they haven't found their feet in the match. And if they try to go on the front foot in quest for an instant equalizer, they might end up conceding more against the Spanish side. They are prone to punishing teams that are under pressure. So I just believe they should take some notes from Rudy Garcia as to how he was able to equalize some minutes down the line after he conceded against Spain, and he was able to maintain it until after the 90th minute mark. And then that is what is going to help them. And at this point in time, I wouldn't like to be in the shoes of Luka Dinia, because some people like to raise concerns as to why he's now starting over Lucas Hernandez and then Theo Hernandez.
1: Chica, what do Spain have to do to maintain their lead?
0: At a point in time during the game, we saw that France came on top just for a few minutes.
1: Yeah.
0: That was because they had stopped trying to play the game through the midfield. They tried to overload the flanks. So I think Spain should watch out for that, because if that happens, it means that Cucurella will now be pressured to make silly mistakes, which can lead to a goal.
1: So it's France looking to get back into the game, stringing passes together. Lucadine goes forward looking for the return ball from Aurelien Tchouaméni. He's been intercepted. And Tchouaméni, he looks like he's not up to speed with the pace of the game. Ebenezer, could that be as a result of him being injured last time out? Tchouaméni, it looks like he's not up to speed with the pace of the game. Could that be as a result of him being injured last time around?
2: Yeah, coming into this World Cup, whether injury concern or not, he hasn't
1: been...
2: His form hasn't been the best. And then when you have a player like Manu Kone sitting on the bench, and then it's not even about him sitting on the bench, he's been playing and has settled well into the team anytime he started alongside Adrian Rabiot. You don't bench him when you're going up against a midfield that is very competent. They have options like Pedri, Gavi, who are sitting on the bench for the likes of... Dani Olmo and then Fabian Ruiz and then Ballon d'Or winner Rodri. So you don't gamble at this point in time. And then it shows under 17 minutes they've already considered, and then they might, if care is not taken, this might be the final score and they might be made to chase the game for the rest of the duration.
1: So it's William Saliba down on the turf holding his ankles, and it looks like he's run his race. He can't continue because he was shaking his head. So France down by a goal, and their woes are being further compounded because Saliba at the moment cannot continue. So they are ready in a substitution. To take the place of Saliba as the Crystal Palace man who's going through his paces. Maxence Lacroix.
2: Well, I was expecting Ibrahima Konate to take that place, but the coach knows best.
1: Maxence Lacroix will be the player to replace Saliba. And that's a huge blow for France, Ebenezer, isn't it?
2: Yeah, very unfortunate situation. Just when I thought they could restructure, recoup, and then take things under calm heads, they've just lost another player. So as I said, the responsibility is on the bench to instill some calmness in the team and then make sure that they try to do the needful and then balance this out psychologically and mentally before drifting into the game.
1: Chica, if you're a goal down, this is not what you want. One of your key players walking out of the game with an awful lot to be played.
0: Because even as Ebenezer has mentioned, well, it's a mental game. And right now, it seems as though the pressure is just getting worse. So right now, what they have to do is just keep a cool head and not let it get to them. If it starts happening like that, they will not get comfortable and they lose the game.
1: So the change has been effected. Lacroix comes on for William Saliba, who goes off. And France chasing the game. At this point in time, Jules Koundé takes a throw for France, clips it out to Dembele, being faced by two players from Spain, Michael Olise, brought down, and Marco Correa goes into the book of the referee for a foul. Ebenezer, was that deserving of a yellow card?
2: Yeah, two times. He did the first one, and Olise was too strong to go down. But the second time, it wasn't necessary. It was a well deserved yellow card.
0: Yeah.
1: So it's a free kick for France. Swung into the box, comfortably guarded by Unai Simon. And France will definitely have to change something. We don't want to get back into the game. Pau Kubasi coming forward for Spain. Surrounded by three French bodies. Went to throw in after his storming run. It's Pedro Porro going back to his goalkeeper. Unai Simon sends one upfield looking for the head of Mikel Oyarzabal. He's been beaten to that by Lacroix. Mikel Olise trying to flick one around the corner fancifully, but it's been read by Spain, who get back onto the ball through Rodri. Coming forward on the right hand side is Pedro Porro. Receives the ball, sends it back to where he received the ball. And Dani Olmo on the half 10 has been read and intercepted. Left footed pass by Spain. Marco Correa still on the ball, goes to Emerick Laporte. Fabian Ruiz gets in on the act. Dani Olmo coming forward on the left-hand side. Finds Marco Correa trying to square the ball. It's been blocked by France and is still Spain on the attack. Upamecano trying to defend his lines. And his clearance goes out for a throw into Spain in a dangerous position. Correa takes the ball quickly out to Dani Olmo. Rodri on the ball, and Dani Olmo shoots, but it's a wayward attempt by Olmo, and it's
0: I think if we don't take it, we might see another goal from Spain, because France is not closing down the Spain midfielders at all.
2: Well, one thing I've realized about the Spanish national team is they've realized a weak link in the French national team is Olise. He tried to be very fanciful with his passes, and then his forward passes haven't been going so great. So what they do is they overcrowd him, and then when they frustrate him and then he resorts to those type of passes, they just intercept him, and then they find themselves under pressure. So Olise will need to be calm under pressure and then try to also drift wide to make sure that the marksmen follow him and create more space for Mbappe and then Ousmane Dembele to explore.
1: France will definitely need to tweak things. It's a long searching ball by Spain going down the other end from their goalkeeper, and it's Baena through on goal, but the offside flag goes up. Baena was right through on goal after Unai Simon played a long ball from his own half, and it bounced kindly into the path of Baena, who was racing through on goal. But the offside flag spares the blushes of France as Spain commit a foul on the left-hand side. Didier Deschamps knows that his team will need to be better if they are to get any result of note. He bites his fingers in his dugout. France looking to come forward through Bakola has been intercepted by Spain. Fabian Ruiz gets on the ball, launches one forward to nobody in particular. Alex Baena complaining to the referee that his shirt was being held by Jules Koundé. The referee's having none of it. Koundé gets onto the ball at the center circle, finds Aurelien Tchouaméni. Square field pass to Lacroix, to Luca Dean, back to Lacroix. The substitute having his fair share of the game after coming on for William Saliba. Lacroix back on the ball. Now to Upamecano. The Bayern Munich centre-back finds Tchouaméni in space in midfield. Tchouaméni's ball has been taken into his stride beautifully. This is Barcola on the left-hand side, faced by Pedro Porro. Barcola trying to trick his way around the defender. Barcola shoots, and his attempt goes over the bar. And Ousmane Dembele encouraging his teammates to continue building steam. And that was Barcola cutting inside. But his attempt was a weak one.
2: Went far off the target. And as I rightfully said, you realize that now Ousmane Dembele has taken a more central role, and then Mikel Olise has drifted wide.
1: So it's Spain coming forward. Marco Correa on the left-hand side finds Marc Baena. Alex Baena goes back to Fabian Ruiz. Coming forward, Dani Olmo in a case of space at the edge of the box. Ball has been intercepted, and it's still Spain coming forward. Pedro Porro shoots, and it goes over the bar. 36 minutes. Approaching the 37th minute. And Pedro Porro's attempt over the crossbar. Mike Nan being charged down by two players from Spain, and they lose out. France is Spain at the edge of the French box, and it's still Spain going for it, trying to score a second. Mikel Oyarzabal, and no, the attempt by Fabian Ruiz goes over the line. What an opportunity for Spain. A huge opportunity for Spain. Goals are begging. It was a lovely worked ball on the right-hand side. Fabian Ruiz coming through late in the box. And Upamecano was there to just toe-poke it over the line for a corner kick.
2: Well, Mike Mignon could have done better in that situation. You know, your team is not really that good when it comes to building from the back. So I don't know why he invited pressure on himself by passing it around the 18-yard box when the place was already crowded with Spanish players. He could have just gone longer and eased the pressure off of his team in the 18-yard box.
1: Mike Mignon, very fortunate on that occasion. Fabian Ruiz picks up the ball on the edge of the box, swings one into the box, looking for the run of Baena, keeps that one in play. Lamine Yamal has two to deal with. Lamine Yamal trying to find his way through. But it's a goal kick for France. Lamine Yamal complaining that it should have been a corner kick. And Lucas Digne is having a tough time trying to deal with Lamine Yamal, causing all sorts of problems.
2: Well, I think France should revert to playing the long ball instead of inviting pressure on themselves. Most of the times they've tried this, it hasn't really gone well for them. They found themselves under constant attacks because of that particular style of play.
1: So it's Spain having 5 attempts a goal. France, 2 attempts a goal, none on target. Spain have 1 shot on target, and it's the only goal of the game. Olise has been brought down by Rodri. It's a free kick in the half of France, taken quickly. Lucas Digne finds Lacroix in his own box. Turns away from pressure. Back to Digne. Rolls the ball into the path of Mbappe. His forward ball to Rabiot has been received, but the referee has blown for an offside against the French skipper Mbappe. He came back from an offside position. Was marginally offside. And the linesman was right there to spot Mbappe's run. And it's Ousmane Dembele applying the press for France, forcing Unai Simon into a mistake. Upamecano gets the ball for France, lifts one forward, looking for the run of Mbappe, controls the ball beautifully inside the Spanish half, and the flag is gone up again. 2 offsides in less than 2 minutes. What's happening with Mbappe?
2: Well, the eagerness to get in the goal as soon as possible is what is worrying them. As I said, they need to be calm under pressure and make sure everything concerning their team is okay before they decide to go for an equalizer. It's already 40 minutes, and then with 5 minutes and extra additional time, we'll be going for halftime. They should just hold on to this one goal deficit and then try to recuperate and do all the necessary stuff and come back better in the second half.
1: So we have a message from Nana, who says he's listening to us from Dansuman. And he says France have to get back into the game as quickly as possible because time no day. So this is a French fan, very worried about how the first half is playing out. You can also join in the conversation and send your text and WhatsApp messages on 053-110-0701, 053-110-0701. 4 minutes until the end of the first half. Still Spain leading the way. Mike Maignan plays the ball out wide. Luka Dean rolls it out. Rabiot looking for the run of Mbappe. Unai Simon out of his goal again to clear the danger. Applying all the techniques to be a sweeper keeper. And France have won a corner kick. And that was the attempt. Mbappe running off the shoulder of the last man. Rabiot's pass was inch perfect for Kylian Mbappe. But Unai Simon was quickly off his line, spotted the danger, and got there before the French attacker, hitting the ball, which took a touch off Mbappe. Before going out, it's a corner kick for France. Swung into the box, looking to get back into the game. Jules Koundé on the right-hand side. Lifts one into the box. It's still France. And Unai Simon is out of his goal. Makes a mess of the attempt. But he's been bailed out by his defense. And the referee also comes to the aid of Spain, whistling for a free kick. And Unai Simon talking to Mikel Oyarzabal, who helped him out on that occasion. It was a miscommunication between the duo. Presenting an opportunity for France, but Rodri was at the right place at the right time to snuff out the danger. Upamecano was waiting for the ball to drop kindly to him. The referee, Ivan Barton, with the ball in hand. It's a drop ball. France restarts play on the edge of the box, and it's a free kick in a dangerous position for France. Fabian Ruiz committing that foul, and Ousmane Dembele was the player who went down, and it looked like there was nothing in that according to the replays, and that was why Fabian Ruiz

0: And Spain, in their own defensive third. Combined beautifully. Ball goes to goalkeeper. Unai Simon heads it forward looking for Baena. Has been read. And the ball is still moving around in the midfield areas. But France have it back in their defense. Upamecano to Koundé. Upfield is Olise with a bit of trickery. To win a throw in. And France trying to inject a bit of urgency into their game because they are trailing. And in no time, the referee will halt proceedings for the end of the first half. Bakola on the right-hand side coming forward, moves infield as France looking to make things happen before the break. Dean crosses one into the box, blocked by Rodri for a throw-in. Dean about to effect it. Finds Koundé on the right-hand side. It's Olise. Olise goes out to Dembele. Dembele charging forward in the box. Shoots. But it's been blocked by two Spanish players. And the last touch came off Dembele. So the referee has signaled the end of the first half. The first half dominated largely by Spain, who lead France by a goal to nil after Mikel Oyarzabal put Spain ahead from the spot. We'll take a quick breather. When we come back, we'll delve into the game properly here on 3FM 92.7.
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0: Well, France will not want to look back on that half. For Spain, they'll be very excited because their tails are up and they are leading as it stands. Well, Mikel Oyarzabal's goal is the difference at the break. It's Spain leading France by a goal to nil. Remember that Spain are ranked number 2 by FIFA in the world, and France are ranked as the 3rd best team in the world by FIFA as well. Let me come to my guys in studio. There's Ebenezer Sadari, there's also Chika here, all seated and ready to dissect the first half of what we just witnessed. Guys, what a first half we saw. In certain aspects, it looked slow. Sometimes it looked a bit fast, and it just had this feel that it was never a sustained tempo, just up and down throughout. Chika, I don't know what you made of the first half, but for me, from where I sat in commentary position, I think this isn't what we wanted to see heading into the game. We thought it was going to be filled with so much opportunities, but we saw little of that, and we just saw Spain control the game very much. What did you make of that first half?
1: Yeah, I mean, you're right. I was expecting it to be an end-to-end game, more action, more drama.
0: Yeah.
1: But I say, Luis de la Fuente has been intelligent. We have to give him his flowers.
0: Yeah.
1: Because, yeah, Spain is leading, but it's with their reactions on the game. You can see that one thing that they are doing very well is to win the second balls. As much as France is still trying to find their rhythm, Spain is trying to play a very intelligent game, which they've been very good at, which is by winning the second balls, controlling the game, dictating the tempo, and just finding a way to keep France frustrated. You know, Ebenezer said, it's a mental game. But France has been, they've been feeling with that.
0: They've been literally played off the park.
1: Thank you.
0: Ebenezer, let me come to you. We spoke about Lamine Yamal and how limited his impact has been in this competition. And I think he heard us because he responded by winning a penalty for Spain. I don't know what you made of that performance by Yamal in the first 45 minutes.
2: Well, I'm still not convinced. It was as a result of a clumsy clearance from Lucas Digne. When the ball came to him, he should have gone for a header instead of trying to chest and then exercise some type of skillful clearance there. It was a do or die situation and he had to get the ball out of the 18-yard box as soon as possible. So I don't really think he's still settled into the game yet, because on this in this first half, he hasn't really been a danger man for Spain. It's been Oyarzabal and then Alex Viena, the other ones who have been doing more of the dangerous work for Spain.
0: Well, Chika, Spain are 45 minutes away from a first World Cup final in 16 years. Last time they did so was in 2010. What do they have to do in the second half to maintain this and ensure that they get to their first final in almost 20 years?
1: They have to repeat what they are doing the first half. And if I do it well, because they don't have to give France the chance to believe that they can come back again. At this point in time, repeat first half tactics and do it well. That's what they have to do.
0: Ebenezer, Kylian Mbappe, very good at this tournament, very influential. We've seen little of him in this game. A mere passenger kept at arm's length by Pau Kubasi and Emerick Laporte. It's been very difficult for Mbappe to get into the game. It's been very difficult for Olise to get into the game. It's basically been a horror show for the front four of France. Not had anything to feed on, not even scraps. What does Didier Deschamps have to do in the second half to get his attacking players much more involved in the game?
2: Didier Deschamps, this is not the first time Didier Deschamps has been faced with such a situation and the first half of a high-stakes match. I remember Argentina versus France in the previous World Cup final.
0: Yeah.
2: This was what he was faced with. And then he didn't waste too much time. He took out Antoine Griezmann, Ousmane Dembele, and then Olivier Giroud. And then we saw what happened when he brought on Randall Kolo Muani, Kingsley Coman and then Marcus Thuram. Going into a match like this, it is at your own peril if you play Kylian Mbappe as your arrowhead on number 9. they are going to set offside trap for him. They'll just repeat the Barcelona Real Madrid tactics, and then he'll find himself wanting. So what you do is, in order to keep the fullback Pedro Porro from attacking too much, you put Mbappe on him as the left winger, and then you take out Michael Olise, who is having a very bad day at the office, and then put in a proper arrowhead who can grant you his aerial threats in the person of maybe Jean-Philippe Mateta or Marcus Thuram as your arrowhead. And then you take out Aurelien Tchouaméni, who has been very, very, very underwhelming. He's been very terrible in this game. And then you bring in Manu Kone, and then you are left with one more sub up your sleeve. And then if you get all things right, you can come back from this. I've seen France come down from 2 goals down in a World Cup final. So just 1 goal down in a semi-final where the opponent isn't playing anything too extraordinary, I think it's something small for France to recover from.
0: But I want to ask you, do you think the substitution before the game, introducing Tchouaméni, has it backfired in the first half?
2: I spoke about it before the game began, and everything shows that it hasn't worked, because I don't see why a defensive midfielder should be dropping deep as the center back or sweeper when the team is under attack. You should maintain your single pivot status and make sure that you cushion up play with your 8 and 10s right before you. And then he's made Olise drop into midfield trying to win balls and dictate the tempo, which is not his style of play. So now Dembele has now switched into the number 10 role for Olise to go wide. And even with that, because he's not been able to settle into the game from minute one till now, he's still not getting it right. And I don't really blame the players. Didier Deschamps tried to experiment and it didn't really work well.
0: Yo, for Spain to, they dropped Pedri, and in his place is Fabian Ruiz. He's had a decent first half. He's been good. He's helped in the overall balance of play for Spain in midfield. Do you think that moving forward, this is the way to go for Spain? Or would you at any point, Tika, would you at any point want to introduce Pedri? Won't that distort the balance of the team? Because I say this because if you look at a player like Rodri, he gives you that tempo. He sets the tempo that Pedri always does. So if you're bringing in Pedri and then Rodri, it's like you have two players of the same style on the pitch. But Fabian Ruiz gives you something different. He wants to attack. He wants to go at the end of the crosses. He wants to be in the box. Yeah, yeah. Do you think that introducing Pedri in this game will be a bit conflicting?
1: Well, I agree with you because what Fabian Ruiz gives us is more attacking threat. Especially when we know that France is also looking forward to backfire with also their attacking threat. Fabian Ruiz in the game has been decent. He has been smart, very intelligent with his passes and with his body movement. So right now, Pedri in the game is most likely also going to keep the game balanced with his back passes. But what they need right now is a repetition of what they have done in the first half. And that's what Fabian Ruiz will offer them more. So I think him staying the game is more important.
0: Well, no time. The second half will be beginning. What's your prediction based on that first half? What do you think the final outcome will be?
1: Well, you know, at first I said it was 2-1 to Spain with Mikel scoring the first goal. Being among the Spain goal scorers. Yeah. I think I'm about 30% complete on that. So I'm still keeping that 2-1 to Spain. And yes, my goal scorers still stay.

So France have a huge mountain to climb. As they break their show against Spain. Spain have beaten France in their last two games. They beat them by 5-4 in the Nations League. They beat them by 2-1 in the Euros semi-finals. So it's a huge ask for France. But in football, everything is possible. 45 minutes more to go. And the players are making their way back on the pitch. In no time, the second half will roll out.

0: So both sides are back out on the pitch for the second half of the game at the AT&T Stadium. Spain playing from left to right in the second half. France from right to left. Manu Kone has been introduced by Didier Deschamps and Adrien Rabiot has been taken off. That's the only change for the French team. So it's still a 4-2-3-1 formation with Mike Maignan in post. Jules Koundé, a right back, Upamecano and Lacroix together with Lucas Digne making up the back four for France. Aurélien Tchouaméni and Manu Kone sits right in front of the defense. Ousmane Dembélé, Mikel Olise, Bakola and Kylian Mbappe make up the front four for France in a 4-2-3-1 formation. France earlier in the first half lost defender William Saliba to an injury, so it was replaced by Lacroix. And they've also effected another substitution. So things not so far going well for France. Falls into changes by Spain, who maintain their shape and their 4-2-3-1 formation with Unai Simon in post. Emerick Laporte and Pau Kubasi at the heart of defense. Pedro Porro on the right-hand side. Marco Correa, who is walking a thin line after receiving a yellow card, on the left-hand side. Rodri and Fabian Ruiz playing as the two defensive midfielders. Alex Baena on the left-hand side. In the number 10 role is Dani Olmo. Out on the right is Lamine Yamal. And up top is the goal scorer, Mikel Oyarzabal. So a 4-2-3-1 formation for Spain. No change of personnel, no change in tactic. But it's France with the ball coming forward to Lucas Digne. Loses out to Lamine Yamal. Was trying to find the pass to Mikel Oyarzabal, but it was read by Lacroix on that attempt. And he goes out to Upamecano. Lifts one forward for Jules Koundé. Storming forward is Koundé. Finds Olise on the half turn. Olise has two to deal with. Overpowered by the Spanish defenders. The ball taken away from him and knocked off his stride. Spain coming forward. Unai Simon finds Marco Correa. Comfortable take by Correa. Didier Deschamps watches on as his team look to bounce back and find a way into the game before it's too late. Throwing has been taken over by France. They lift one forward. Manu Kone challenging for that ball. Breaks kindly to Upamecano. And Upamecano has gone down after a heavy challenge by Fabian Ruiz. Upamecano still down on the turf. Ball was in the air. Fabian Ruiz catching Upamecano as he came down. The referee plays at the right spot to see the infringement. Lamine Yamal cuts inside. Finds Rodri. Sends the ball back. Is Laporte out on the right? Is Pedro Porro combines with Lamine Yamal? Yamal drifts away from two, falls to the ground. Referee says it's a clean tackle, so it's France coming forward to Kylian Mbappe, trying to find the run of Bakola, but it's been read by Spain. And Fabian Ruiz showing so much strength in midfield to keep possession. And Manu Kone getting stuck in with Fabian Ruiz. But Spain managed to bring the ball clear to Dani Olmo. And Spain have a player on the turf. And it's the goal scorer, Mikel Oyarzabal, clutching his neck after colliding with Lacroix in an off-the-ball incident right at the halfway point. So it was Lacroix running into the back of Mikel Oyarzabal. And that was the incident on Lamine Yamal falling to the ground after Bakola caught him slightly and he dropped to the ground. Remember, you can also join the conversation using the text and WhatsApp lines via 053-110-0701. You can share your predictions, your expectations on the game and on the World Cup in general on 053-110-0701. Spain coming forward. Pedro Porro. Chica, it looks like Spain are picking up from where they left off in the first half.
1: You can see it's exactly the same way as the first half ended. It's the same way they're starting.
0: Same approach, same style. Nothing changed by Spain. It's Lamine Yamal. Finds Rodri. Helps the ball into the path of Laporte. Squares it to Fabian Ruiz. Out to Cucurella on the left-hand side. Scampering forward. Has Baena outside, decides to use the option of Baena. Cucurella goes back inside looking for a return ball, but still Baena trying to weave his magic at the edge of the box. Has been crowded out and it's still Spain looking for an attempt. Oyarzabal, his efforts goes wide off the mark.
1: France is sitting back too much. They're sitting back too much.
0: With the attacking options, you expect France to do much more than they are doing. But at this point, it's fairly easy for Spain. Playing through the gears and playing through the lines with so much ease. And two track stars, the great Usain Bolt and Noah Lyles, or the track and field lovers in the stands, posing for a quick selfie. In the heat of the moment, the beautiful game always bringing fans together. It's France. Bakola on the ball, loses out. Lamine Yamal coming forward, beats his man Lucas Dean. Lamine Yamal goes around him comfortably, still steaming forward, and he's been brought down. The referee says it's a fair challenge, and Yamal is so unhappy with it. France looking to come forward. Rodri is at the right place at the right time to intercept the ball. Rodri, he's been so immense for the Spanish side. Absolutely hitting the right notes and getting the team ticking and moving. Playing like a true leader and leading from the front.
1: But you know, that last burst from Lamine Yamal has me thinking. I'm surprised that Deschamps allowed Lucas Digne to still remain in the game. Because it looks like he's been struggling against Yamal.
0: Yeah, he's been struggling. And after conceding the penalty, Lucas Digne seemingly has his head gone. He's drifted in and out of the game. Solise finds Mbappe at the edge of the box. Mbappe trying to make things happen. Goes out to Tchouaméni. Jules Koundé takes over, finds Ousmane Dembélé on the right-hand side, trying to look for a return ball to Koundé, and it's been overhit by Dembélé. So ball goes out to Unai Simon, who comes out of his goal area to comfortably take over possession. Pau Kubasi now on the ball for Spain. Dinks one forward, looking for the run of Mikel Oyarzabal. Intercepted. Michael Olise standing strongly to keep possession for France. Despite the challenge coming in from Fabian Ruiz. France switch play to the right-hand side, where Koundé is trying to move forward. But Baena is back doing his defensive duties. Is now in front on the ball. We're crowding Spain in the midfield. Out on the left, Bakola. Bakola moves forward. Can this be an opportunity? But Unai Simon is quick from his goal line and jumps onto the ball, giving Bradley Barcola no opportunity to make anything happen. Barcola, he beat his man on the outside, Pedro Porro. Well, nice Simon was quick to sense the danger and jumped onto the ball. France about to make a substitution again. And it's the man, Desiré Doué, preparing and readying himself to take to the field. I suspect that Bradley Barcola will be the most likely player to be going off.
1: Now we can see more action.
0: Desiré Doué not afraid to take on his man.
1: Oh, certainly not.
0: A highly entertaining player and very skilled, Lamine Yamal cushions the ball into the path of Dani Olmo, gets back onto the ball, finds Rodri. To Baena, going on the outside is Marco Correa, swings one forward, but he goes over Mikel Oyarzabal, who was the intended target, and out of play for a goal kick, which affords France the opportunity to make the substitution happen. Barcola out of the game after 56 minutes. In his place is Desiré Doué. Chica, from the performance of Barcola, was this substitution expected? And is it the right one to make at this particular juncture?
1: Yeah. I mean, we can see that his game throughout, I mean, the first half and the beginning of the second half has still been the same. He's not been penetrative enough. And what Doué can offer you is more threat, more energy, and more desire to score.
0: Indeed, Doué will be looking to bring his attacking abilities to the fore because France are in dire need of it. Pedro Porro skips away from Doué, goes infield, where Rodri cushions the ball to Aymeric Laporte. Still Spain coming forward. Finds Baena on the left-hand side. Alex Baena. This could be dangerous for France. Rodri trying to locate Lamine Yamal. France have so many bodies back defending their lines. And it's Pedro Porro moving forward. Still Pedro Porro. This could be dangerous. And it's the second goal for Spain. Pedro Porro finds the bottom corner after a lovely combination. Eases his way past the French players. And there was nothing goalkeeper Mike Maignan could do. But watch on as the ball hits the back of the net. Easy does it for Pedro Porro and easy does it for Spain, who now race into a two-goal lead and are inching closer to the final. Pedro Porro started the move all by himself, picked up the ball close to the Spanish half, combined beautifully, a little give and go, right place to receive the ball back, and finish past the on-rushing Mike Maignan. Upamecano was the defender who failed to deal with that 1-2 attempt between Pedro Porro and Dani Olmo. Chica, you know, Spain are 2 goals up.
1: I predicted it. But yes, you know, one thing I always say is that Spain are blessed with football intelligence. When you look at their style of play, their ability to move into good positions. I mean, that was a very, very good goal from Pedro Porro. The composure, his ability to know when to move into that position. A second goal to them.
0: We have a message from Legacy, from Koforidua. He says, I hope France will bounce back to win this game at full time. Yes, he's enjoying the commentary all the way from Koforidua. France can do something now. I am Enoch in Adamorobi. This is also from Jacob. Says he's listening from Tema. Spain will win by 2-1. Greetings to all Barcelona fans doing the listening right now. You can also bring your messages via text and WhatsApp, and we'll duly read it out for you on 053-110-0701. 053-110-0701. Spain lead France by 2-0. Pedro Porro and Mikel Oyarzabal, goal scorers on the day. Lamine Yamal slips in for a third. Could this be the third for Spain? And it is the third goal. But the flag goes up to deny Lamine Yamal what would have been his second goal of the World Cup. And Spain, at the moment, are enjoying themselves, easing their way past the French back line. And Chica, Spain were very close to a third goal.
1: And this is what I'm saying. They have to remove Lucas Digne. He's suffering. He's not been able to keep up with the pace and intelligence of Lamine Yamal. And if you don't take care, we'll see another one coming.
0: And that was Lamine Yamal's. He narrowly strayed offside. And Lucas Digne couldn't contain Lamine Yamal. He slipped on the inside and found the bottom corner. And the flag was quick to go up.

0: It's France coming forward on the right-hand side, and they lose out in possession. And France have been very sloppy in this game. Ball is to Unai Simon in his goal area. Ball drops to Manu Kone. Out to Dembele. Brought to the ground. Referee says it's a fair tackle. And Chika, we've hardly mentioned Mbappe's name all game.
1: True. That should tell you how.
0: He's been heavily marshalled by Paul Kubasi and Emerick Laporte.
1: And initially, we spoke of Laporte's weakness. Mm. But now it seems as though he's been able to pick up and keep his composure in the defense to not give Kylian Mbappe any space at all.
0: Is it surprising that Mbappe has been a mere passenger?
1: I'm very surprised.
0: It's France looking to come forward quickly through Olise. It's been intercepted again by Spain, cutting all the passing lanes and denying France any opportunity to launch attacks of their own. And Rodri gets the ball into Olmo. Lamine Yamal flicks one around the corner to the goal scorer, Pedro Porro, back to Lamine. Mbappe applying the press on Laporte. Simon. And Spain play their way out of trouble, but France do so well to win the ball back. Mbappe goes out on the left hand side, faced by two defenders. Mbappe out on the left, looking to make things happen. Mbappe swings one in, and the ball saved by Unai Simon at his near post. Mbappe coming out to the left hand side. Is that the solution, to bring Mbappe to the left hand side?
1: Exactly. They have to bring him to the flanks. He will have better chances there to penetrate.
0: So it's France. Corner kick taken quickly. And Lucas Digne was trying to improvise around the edge of the box and create an opening. But was well read by Spain. And goes over the line for another corner kick to France. Olise takes this one into the box. And Upamecano, Tchouaméni, rather, on that occasion, his connection was a weak one and goes over the bar for a goal kick to Spain.
1: And you know, there's still so much time left to be played. France should not lose hope, because right now all they need to do is to just
0: get a goal back.
1: Yeah. That's the belief they need.
0: Certainly, a goal back will change the course of the game. And the next goal is very crucial for how this game would end up. Next goal for Spain would mean that ultimately it is curtains for France. Next goal for France would mean that the game is back on its head and we do have a game on our hands. But at the moment, it's still Spain leading by 2-0. Live here on 3FM 92.7. Manu Kone in his own half for France goes to goalkeeper Mike Maignan, who finds Lacroix. Rolls it out to Lucas Digne. France surging forward with a bit of urgency. On the right-hand side, they move. It's Jules Koundé. Olé. At the edge of the box. Goes out to Mbappe. And it's Lucas Digne on the overlapping run. But back doing his defensive duties as Pedro Porro, not allowing Spain to get beaten.
1: No, he has been very excellent.
0: Ensuring that Spain are very strong at the back. Pedro Porro had a good game, both defensively and offensively. It's Olise. Finds his player in space, and it's an attempt by Mbappe. Very close. Going agonizingly wide. And Mbappe picked up the ball at the edge of the box, but his effort was blocked by Marco Correa. So it's a corner taken quickly by Olise to Lucas Digne. Back to Olise. France trying to make things happen. Olise faced by two to Desiré Doué. Cuts inside Doué. Could this be the goal? It's been blocked by Spain. And still Doué at the edge of the box. Intercepted. And Olise coming forward. Finds Lucas Digne, who swings one into the box. Comfortable for goalkeeper Unai Simon. Chica, France are trying to do everything it takes to get one back.
1: At this point in time, they can.
0: So it's France coming forward on the right-hand side. And the flag has gone up for an offside against Mbappe.
1: No, we just saw a glimpse of what will happen if Mbappe keeps on playing at the flanks.
0: And in no time, the referee would halt proceedings for the hydration break. Spain coming forward with perhaps one final attack before the hydration break. Baena to Fabian Ruiz. Finds Laporte. Out to Marco Correa. And Laporte gets back on the ball. Jules Koundé has rushed into a tackle with Baena fouling Baena in the process. So Baena is down on the turf. And the referee blows his whistle for the hydration break. And it's 20 minutes until the game concludes. And it's Spain leading by 2 goals against France in this semi-final affair. Looking very comfortable, Spain, by each passing minute. Pedro Porro and Mikel Oyarzabal, the goal scorers for Spain. But remember that this football season, it's all our excitement and celebrations. But Game Park is taking it to another level. Game Park is giving you one lucky player the chance to win a brand new 2026 Toyota Hilux in the new Play Win Drive promo. Yes, you heard it right. 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All you have to do is you simply stake 50 cedis daily on pick one or pick 4 games to earn 1 entry. Additionally, every extra 50 cedis spent on the same day gets you 5 more entries. So the more you play, the greater your chances of winning the brand new 2026 Toyota Hilux. For French fans, they wouldn't be eyeing. How would they be able to do that with about 20 minutes to end proceedings? At this point in time, Mbappe has been caught offside on so many occasions, and it looks like the initial plan is not working, and we still have the same attacking personnel on the pitch with the exception of Desiré Doué coming on for Barcola. Do you think Ryan Cherki, who is a bit more of a creative number 10, should come in and Olise should be taken off?
1: Well, aside Olise being taken off, I also think that Tchouaméni has to also go off. The reason is the way their play has been, it's been more seated at the back.
0: Yeah.
1: Now when Cherki comes in, he's going to offer them more creative ability to also create more chances for Mbappe and Doué. And right now, I think that it's more than just creating chances now. It's all about the belief. Because you can see it from their faces. They look like this World Cup is all over, especially the likes of Tchouaméni. So this
0: and
1: time...
0: Even from the faces and the expression of the fans, they are not too happy. And they do not have as much belief as he is saying. But as I was mentioning, Ryan Cherki, he's stripped off and about to enter the action. So France are about to make 2 substitutions. Olise taking off. and Ryan Shaki in his place. There's also Lucas Dean, who has been replaced. And finally, your wish has been granted. Theo Hernandez comes in for Lucas Dean, who had a very difficult time dealing with Lamine Yamal.
1: Now the game is on, in a much better anticipation for France.
0: So play restarts with Spain in control after the hydration break. Rodri turns to the right-hand side where Pedro Porro takes the ball. Badoué is back to win the ball quickly. And Tchouaméni has been fouled. So it's a free kick for France. Lacroix gets on the ball. It's France coming forward. Jules Koundé in his own area rolls it out to Lacroix. Mbappe looking for the one to intercept it. Mbappe trying to carry France forward on his own, finds Désiré Doué on the left hand side. His cross has been blocked and Spain clear their lines. Upamecano involved in a tussle with Oyarzabal. Back to Upamecano, blocked by France. And their attack has ultimately fizzled out as the pass back to Désiré Doué was a bit too heavy and rolled out. So Spain make their first change of the game with Ferran Torres about to join the fray. And the first goal scorer, Mikel Oyarzabal, gets a huge ovation as he makes his way out to the bench. Lamine Yamal cuts inside, finds a substitute to Ferran Torres, but the flag has gone up on the far side for an offside against Spain. Free kick taken quickly by France. On the right hand side, they move with Ousmane Dembele. Buys Ryan Shaki on the ball. Désiré Doué gets in on the act. Doué skips away from Lamine Yamal. Still Doué with the ball. Clips one forward. And is rolled out of play. Was looking for the run of Mbappe. Nothing Mbappe could do on that attempt. So it's France still looking for a way to halve the deficit before the end of the game, or potentially force extra time as they trail by 2-0 after 75 minutes, 15 minutes more until the end of the game. Ryan Cherki gets onto the ball, running forward. Lamine Yamal is back to foul Ryan Cherki. Kylian Mbappe, on their occasion, goes down and is still on the turf. And the French players are demanding for a yellow card. And Didier Deschamps is fuming in his area. Chika, was that deserving of a yellow card?
1: Yeah. That was a clear tackle from the back. It was also dangerous play. It could have injured him.
0: Lamine Yamal gets away with one. He went through the back of Mbappe, right at the edge of the box. But he was fortunate not to have gone in the books of the referee. Ryan Cherki and Dembele stand before this one, taken into the box. And Rodri stands tall, but he was pushed to the ground as he battled in the air for possession. So it's a free kick for Spain.
1: But you know, that is the kind of chaos that Kylian Mbappe is able to cause when he's playing at the wide. And that is what they need more. That's what France needs more.
0: So Spain about to make two more substitutions. Dani Olmo has been taken off. Fabian Ruiz has also been substituted. So Pedri joins the action. And so does Mikel Merino, a player who loves to score late goals. Gets in on the act. Unai Simon takes the goal kick quickly for Spain. Lamine Yamal going forward for Spain. Ferran Torres gets the ball, clips one forward. Could this be the third? And it goes marginally close.
1: Andres, it's the second balls. It is the second balls. That is what Spain is doing.
0: And that was Ferran Torres getting in the right place. And Spain have the ball back through Rodri, who rolls one out to Marco Correa. And Chica, France are down, but Spain are still controlling the tempo of the game, which means they are literally starving them of and it's possession.
1: It's the same frustration we're talking about, just trying to keep them frustrated and to dilute every single belief that they could even have.
0: And they've done that so well in this game. For 78 minutes, they have frustrated France and kept the ball so well.

0: Spain trying to defend this attack by France. Desiré Doué sends one into the box. It's been guarded by Unai Simon.
1: You know, as much as Theo and Hernandez and Ryan Cherki came on, I'm yet to still see more impact from them.
0: Cherki and Theo Hernandez warming their way through the game. Not yet up to speed with the intensity of play. But they would have to sooner rather than later show a bit more bite, because the game is seemingly running away from France with 11 more minutes until the referee calls time. But you can also join in the conversation via text and WhatsApp on 053-110-0701. 053-110-0701. And share your thoughts on the 2026 World Cup, on this game, and on all matters pertaining to the Mundial. French fans in the stands shake their head in disbelief. They can't quite possibly wrap their heads around what is happening. Very difficult to believe at this moment if you are from France. Nothing seems to be working their way. And the clock is showing 10 minutes until the end of the game. And it's France coming forward, Mbappe. But the goalkeeper, Unai Simon, is quick off his line. And this could be an opportunity. Desiré Doué shoots. And the goalkeeper makes himself big. Unai Simon, just as he was backpedaling, right in his box, made himself big to deny France. He was quick off his line, coming about 30 meters off his goal line to deny Kylian Mbappe. All throughout the game, he's been playing the sweeper-keeper role, and he's done that to perfection. Desiré Doué, on another attack for France, Pedro Porro goes down to clear it for a throw-in. Taken quickly, Theo Hernandez has the ball. Kylian Mbappe at the edge of the box. Shimis goes on the right-hand side, finds Manu Koné. Goes out to Dembele, crosses the ball into the box, and is there again to play the sweeper-keeper role. And Unai Simon got caught by Theo Hernandez in the process, and he's down with his hand on his head, moving in pain on the ground. And that was the incident again. Theo Hernandez was rushing onto the ball. And Unai Simon was quick off his goal line. And Theo Hernandez, his efforts hit Unai Simon in the face. He's back up on his feet now, the Spanish goalkeeper. And

0: being a bit cautious to monitor the situation without necessarily throwing everything. And we can't also just say that because of this uncertainty, we also not engage and try to have various stimulation or planning. But the issue is we've been cautious not to also overly create a situation that will affect all our operative. But what I can confidently say is that the issue about supply security is never an issue. We'll forever, the supply is there.
1: Mm-hmm.
0: We still have those long-term contracts that our partners are going to continue to supply. There are also enough stock in country that can also hold us for a longer duration before maybe things really escalate beyond measure or beyond unforeseen level.
1: Right.
0: But it's just that a bit of the trick with regards to the pricing or price certainty is what we cannot promise.
1: I see. Dr. Patrick Ofori, appreciate you. Thank you for joining us. Chief Executive Officer of the Ghana Chamber of Bulk Oil Distributors, joining us here on Ghana Tonight. We'll keep an eye on the next pricing window 2 days. All things being equal, we understand there's going to be a slight increase in the price of petrol and diesel at the pumps. But coming up next after this quick break, GN Bank's troubles, or GN Savings and Loans, troubles are not over, at least not for now, because there is a pending decision that the Supreme Court would have to take regarding the matters of the restoration of their licenses. Stay with us. After this quick break, we'll get into it.

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5: 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I'm quite pointing on shame, Mujam, no baby, be and also woman drew. 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
4: Head everything yourself.
6: Mamma, no, I do, Edda, who I won't mean auntie. And then you call end point, a woman in Ra, and then a white dear, what's me, sorry, and auntie.
4: That's end point for you.
7: Of our brother, too.
4: Hello.
7: Hey, what's your watch?
4: Okay.
7: 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I'm a choir, you know. Me just say my name Kweye, and first one my name Nina, and then Gina Sabema. Now me no be fear for there. The one Nina Jarisa.
4: You heard everything. I have secret. 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I'm free.

0: 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We're live on 3FM 92.7. Now, lawyers for GN Savings and Loans Company Limited have described as unfortunate the decision of the Supreme Court to halt the restoration of their license, adding that they remain open to exploring other avenues. Earlier, a five-member panel of justices chaired by the Chief Justice granted a motion for stay of execution of the order of the Court of Appeal just about over a month ago that the license of GN Savings and Loans should be restored. Well, that's not taking effect, or at least based on what we're hearing now, the enforcement or execution of that particular Court of Appeal order may have to wait for a while. But this is what the GN Savings and Loans lawyers had to say. Take a look.
1: Unfortunately, with this decision now, it will mean that we have to hold on again for a while whilst we wait for the substantive appeal to be heard. But of course, I mean, there are other avenues which we can explore. In the meantime, we are taking steps to get a certified copy of the ruling that the court delivered today. And then once we have that, then we can really advise ourselves and see the way forward.
0: So they said they're going to study this decision and see the way forward, hoping to other avenues. Dr. Richmond Etuahene is a banking consultant and he's joining us on Zoom. Dr. Etuahene, appreciate you staying up to join us here on Ghana Tonight. But first off, the last time we spoke about this, you had indicated that this could be a possible outcome where there could be a stay of execution of the said order to restore the GN Savings and Loan license. It doesn't come to you as a surprise, at least based on what we're seeing now, is it not?
2: Thank you very much, Alfred. I think at our last meeting, I told you that it is not a straightforward fight because Bank of Ghana thought that if we don't do anything, we can be in trouble. So they decided that, look, let us file an appeal at Supreme Court. And seriously, they did. And I believe they also had a lot of information, which some of us didn't have. And I believe that the final resolution will come from the Supreme Court so that it will let the dust settle amicably and to support the industry. So for me, I'm not surprised. And I told you earlier that Bank of Ghana would definitely go to Supreme Court.
0: But at least based on this development, it preserves the existing legal position, does it not? That with GN Savings and Loans unable to rely on the Court of Appeals ruling pending the outcome of the proceedings before the Apex Court, isn't it?
2: Yes. I mean, it confirmed the position that you cannot, they say, hold on. Anything outside of it will be a contempt to the Supreme Court, telling you that you cannot continue with anything you're doing. Rest, hold on, and let us decide on the matter. So currently, he had to stop all the anticipated operations of the branch, and I am opening this branch, I'm opening that branch. He had to hold on. Other than that, he will be charged with contempt of the Supreme Court, and that can be serious.
0: But this outcome, Dr. Chairman, beyond the confines of the law, also could have, you know, a significant impact, at least based on what we're seeing, for the interpretation of the Bank of Ghana's regulatory powers and the, for instance, the legal framework governing license revocations in the financial sector in this country, is it not? Because however the outcome, it still would have some implication, isn't it?
2: Yeah, if the Supreme Court do not affirm the withdrawal or the revocation, then it has a serious implication. Implication that it means that Bank of Ghana position as a regulator is being tested. That if you withdraw a license, somebody can go to court and say, yes, you did it wrongly. And if it also goes against Bank of Ghana, it also has a financial implication. Because we are talking about restitution. You know, restitution means that bringing things to its original position as it was from the beginning. The financial implication is big. It's big on the budget, on the government budget, because if you're going to restitute it, it's not just the man is going to bring in money. It means that you put him back where he was before the closure of the bank. And that is where the problem is going to be, the financial implication. And it also challenged the Bank of Ghana legal position. Otherwise, they have to go and amend the regulatory powers of Bank of Ghana. Other than that, to be a free-for-all, people will go to court and all other people will go and test the waters again. And that is, we are in a serious period, because if it doesn't go well with Bank of Ghana, then we are in a serious, serious trouble. It means that it opens door for the others who said they were not treated fairly. And that one would bring in a lot of litigation and the financial implication and what have you.
0: I see. And maybe finally, before I let you go, and I'm reading, at least based on the court reports regarding the developments today, how do you see things playing out from where you sit going forward?
2: This is a million-dollar question. Very, very expensive. I think that from the implications that we have seen, from this, the implications, what will be the financial cost to the state, and also opening doors for other people who have it, I believe it tilts a little bit slightly to Bank of Ghana to possibly win it. Because if it's just said, no, you did it wrongly, it means that we are bringing the old wounds back. And the old wounds would carry X costs. And the cost to the economy could be very, very high. So from where I sit, if you ask me what I can predict, and looking at the implications and the testing of the powers, it looks like Bank of Ghana has a chance of about 51% against 49.
0: I see. We'll see how the coming days will look like on this. Thank you. Dr. Richmond Etiaheni is a banking consultant. Thank you for your thoughts. And on behalf of the rest of the team, we do appreciate your company here on Ghana Tonight. 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I am Alfred Okonse. 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